0: vehicle hard to control and increase the risk of an accident. That's the old days we used to call a blowout. Not a very nice thing to experience. So that's Bridgestone, the R660 tyres have been
1: Auckland recalled.
0: Councillors will today confirm three options for charging commuters to drive in and out of the city during peak times. One option was to charge commuters entering the city centre during rush hour, while another included city fringe suburbs like Newmark and Newton and possibly Ponsonby and Parnell. A third option will also include core motorways such as from the Harbour Bridge to Point Chevalier and Mount Wellington. Waitakere Ward Councillor Shane Henderson said any charges would need to be balanced with investment in transport alternatives. In West Auckland, that means the Norwestern Busway will need to be committed to by the government because people need proper alternatives. Henderson said it was important to get Aucklanders' feedback on the three proposals. Charges for these options could be around $3 to $4 in the morning peak and $2 to $3 in the afternoon. The city fringe option was described as significantly improved effectiveness compared to the city centre cordon, but noted it would include Auckland Hospital. But there is one broader option that Aucklanders may have to pay $7 a trip during peak time. The Department of Conservation staff are patrolling some of Canterbury's most popular whitebaiting rivers in stab-proof vests as tensions between fishers continue to spill over into violence ahead of the new season. Doc says competition for lucrative whitebaiting spots have become so heated that staff now regularly conduct joint patrols with police, with officers facing situations involving knives and physical confrontations. People have access to knives and that sort of thing, Doc Ranger Andy Thompson has said. We did have an incident last year where we had to call police for support, and we do a lot of joint police with dock patrols these days. The driver of a stolen moped was found hiding under a tree with a backpack full of guns and drugs after dumping his wheels in Hamilton yesterday. Senior Sergeant David Raffin said officers attempted to pull the moped over on Peach Grove Road, this is in Hamilton, at about 5 to 7 yesterday morning after noticing its license plate had been covered with spray paint. The moped boosted off and was eventually found abandoned in a residential area. The rider continued his journey on foot with the dog unit called in to track him. The dog briefly lost the trail as the pursuit crossed the public space. It wasn't long before the scent was picked up again. A man was then located under a tree on Ascot Road in Hamilton. Officers found a loaded shotgun, a pistol, ammunition, drugs, drug paraphernalia, and a protective vest in his backpack. A 38-year-old Otara man was due to appear in the Hamilton District Court today, charged with unlawful possession of a firearm, unlawful possession of ammunition, failing to stop an unlawful taking of a motor vehicle.
2: A man has been arrested after two alleged assaults in Hawke's Bay, left one in a critical condition and another suffering stab wounds. That was yesterday morning. Acting Detective Senior Sergeant Phil Sire said Flaxmere police were called at around 8:40 a.m. after a person was taken to hospital following an assault in Kirkwood Road. They remain in hospital in a critical condition. Shortly after a person suffered stab wounds and a second alleged attack on Palgrave Avenue, I think that's Hastings, they were not seriously injured. Police believe the same person was responsible for other incidents. A man was found on Liverpool Crescent and taken to custody just after 10 a.m. The 38-year-old was due to appear in the Hastings District Court charged with wounding with intent to cause grievous bodily harm and wounding with intent to injure.
0: And here is the Sky News from London.
3: From the Sky News Centre at midnight. Dolly Parton's died aged 80. Donald Trump says there's never been anyone like her, while fellow country music star Keith Urban says

0: all of that. And she was so inclusive and just loving of everybody, and exactly how she was in the media, she was in real life.
1: Glastonbury Festival organisers have remembered her 2014 performance, calling her an untouchable legend. Elsewhere, the father of one of five young men killed in a crash on Teesside is understood to have had his home rammed shortly beforehand. 17 people have been arrested, with organised crime among the suspected offences. A second man's been charged with murder after a woman died following a fire in West London. Officers were called to an address in Hounslow last Wednesday. A 50-year-old woman died in hospital. At home, cervical screening kits are being offered for free in England for the first time. The NHS hopes the move will help 4 million women who aren't up to date with their appointments by allowing them to test themselves for HPV. And in sport, Celtic threw away a 4-goal lead as they were knocked out of their Champions League playoff at LASK in extra time. The Premiership champions lost 5-1 through on the night in Austria, having taken the lead through Callum McGregor.
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3: The weather for tomorrow, that is Thursday, partly cloudy with the chance of a shower from morning, nor-westerlies turning nor-easterlies late morning, 18 degrees and overnight low of 12. Friday, a few showers turning to rain for a time in the afternoon and early evening, northerlies. 18 degrees with an overnight low of 12. Saturday, showers. Some falls will be heavy, but they will ease in the afternoon, but the day will remain cloudy. Nor-easterlies dying out from the afternoon. 17 degrees with an overnight low of 11. And Sunday, mostly cloudy with showers developing from the afternoon. Westerlies. 16 degrees with an overnight low of 11. And the weather for today, that is Wednesday, partly cloudy with isolated showers, westerlies, 18 degrees with an overnight low of 11.

But it's growing, the pain of heartbreak. I just started knowing.

every profession has a member that stands out. And if you're looking for an acupuncturist who stands out not only in years and years of experience, but years and years of doing it right, there is Ivan Pivak. Now, Ivan Pivak, he is out at Glendene, and his service to the public with acupuncture is without a doubt probably recognized as one of the best, so much so that he's won all the awards that makes him the best. And acupuncture releases endorphins from the brain, which makes it particularly effective in the treatment of pain. Now, many conditions can be successfully treated by acupuncture, and they're including things like headaches and migraines and facial pain, allergies, asthma, sciatica, arthritis pain, sports injuries, weight loss, nicotine addiction, insomnia, and tennis elbow. And who else than Ivan Pivak? Oh yes, and by the way, he did his training in Hong Kong. You can contact Ivan on 836-3220. That's 836-3220. And his surgery is out at 4271 Great North Road, Glendene, Auckland. That's at 4271 Great North Road, Glendene, Auckland. Ivan Pivak.

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1: From Feature Story News in San Francisco, I'm Ira Spitzer. Iran's economy minister says Tehran has been preparing for a long time for the latest round of American sanctions and is ready to face them as the Iranian rial hits a record low. U.S. Treasury Secretary Scott Bessent on Monday unveiled what he called Operation Economic Outcast, targeting nearly 60 entities, individuals, and vessels involved in oil smuggling, nuclear procurement, and cyber operations. FSN's Nick Harper reports from Washington.
2: In many ways, Scott Bessent's comments were very heavy on threats, very thin on details. Not many specifics in terms of exactly who, where, or what would be sanctioned. The Treasury, however, put out a long list after his speech, detailing some of the 60 entities, individuals, and companies who are now part of this new sanctions regime. But it is likely to be extended further.
1: Meanwhile, Pakistan says significant progress has been made in efforts to end the war between the U.S. and Iran after the country's army chief and interior minister held a day of talks in Tehran. The 60-day peace framework set out in the Islamabad Memorandum of Understanding, signed in June by Pakistan, Iran, and the U.S., lapsed in mid-August without renewal. FSN's Hira Mustafa reports from Islamabad.
3: Taking to the social media platform X, the country's interior minister Mohsin Naqvi, who was part of the Pakistani delegation and who traveled with the country's chief of defense forces on Monday to Tehran, has stated that significant progress has made with regards to Iran-U.S. talks. He clearly did not outline what sort of progress, but he did talk about that there were discussions with regards to the Iranian, with regards to the reopening of the Strait of Hormuz, which is a major point of contention between the warring parties. The Pakistani delegation held extensive meetings.
1: India's national security advisor met China's vice president in Beijing. The discussions came as both sides seek to resolve the standoff that began along their disputed frontier in 2020, with India saying peace along the border is a prerequisite for broader ties, while Beijing has pushed to move the relationship forward. FSN's Neha Punia reports from the Indian capital.
4: China has been saying for many years now that one incident shouldn't drag the entire relationship down. But India's position has been that what happened at that border has very much defined this relationship for several years now. And it maintains that to have a relationship that is prosperous, that is one that is built on mutual trust, the border needs to be peaceful and the border needs to go back to pre-2020 levels.
1: From Bureaus Worldwide,
5: the weather for tomorrow, that is Thursday, partly cloudy with the chance of a shower from morning, nor-westerlies turning nor-easterlies late morning, 18 degrees and overnight low of 12. Friday, a few showers turning to rain for a time in the afternoon and early evening, northerlies, 18 degrees with an overnight low of 12. Saturday, showers, some falls will be heavy, but they'll ease in the afternoon, but the day will remain cloudy. Nor'easterlies dying out from the afternoon. 17 degrees with an overnight low of 11, and Sunday mostly cloudy with showers developing from the afternoon. Westerlies, 16 degrees with an overnight low of 11. And the weather for today, that is Wednesday, partly cloudy with isolated showers, westerlies, 18 degrees with an overnight low of 11.

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Yes, they are back, and in their new club rooms right in the heart of Panmure. 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
2: From the Sky News Centre at 1. Country music icon Dolly Parton has died at the age of 80. Anna Bates looks back at her career.
3: Many may have sung it, but she was the first. I Will Always Love You, among a back catalogue spanning almost 50 studio albums. Working 9 to 5, what a way to make a living. 9 to 5, the song that saw a crossover into film.
4: I need this job, but this is the last straw.
3: The star had an iconic style and was one of the most honoured female country performers of all time, winning 11 Grammys and 3 Emmys. Islands in the stream. She cancelled performances in October for health reasons and updated fans in May.
5: Some of the meds and treatments make me a little bit swim-headed.
3: Her roots are celebrated at the Dollywood theme park, which opened in Tennessee in 1986.
6: Dolly, I'm begging of you, please don't take my man.
2: At Dolly Parton's request, a small private funeral service will be held for immediate family. Elsewhere, the dad of one of 5 young men killed in a crash on the A66 on Teesside is understood to have had his home rammed by another car shortly beforehand. 17 people have now been arrested, with detectives investigating suspected offences in the build-up to Saturday's collision, including links to organised crime. Hundreds of American products, including cheese, steel and clothing, are facing new import taxes in Canada. Ottawa's announced retaliatory tariffs as its trade dispute with the US escalates. In sport, Celtic threw away a 4-goal lead as they were knocked out of their Champions League playoff at LASK in extra time. The Premiership champions lost 5-1 in Austria. And a yellow weather alert for thunderstorms is due to come into force for parts of England. The Met Office is warning of flash flooding for central and eastern parts from 3 a.m. Another yellow alert for storms covering Wales and central England has been issued for Thursday.
7: The weather for tomorrow, that is Thursday, partly cloudy with the chance of a shower from morning, nor-westerlies turning nor-easterlies late morning. 18 degrees and overnight low of 12. Friday, a few showers turning to rain for a time in the afternoon and early evening. Northerlies, 18 degrees with an overnight low of 12. Saturday, showers, some falls will be heavy, but they'll ease in the afternoon, but the day will remain cloudy. Northeasterlies dying out from the afternoon. 17 degrees with an overnight low of 11, and Sunday mostly cloudy with showers developing from the afternoon. Westerlies, 16 degrees with an overnight low of 11. And the weather for today, that is Wednesday, partly cloudy with isolated showers. Westerlies, 18 degrees with an overnight low of 11.

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0: He lay face down on the desert sand, clutching his six gun in his hand. Shot from behind, I thought he was dead, where under his heart was an ounce of lead. But a spark still burned, so I used my knife, and late that night, I saved the life of Ringo.
1: Ringo, Ringo.
0: I nursed him till the danger passed. The days went by, he mended fast. And then from dawn till setting sun, he practiced with that deadly gun. And hour on hour, I watched in awe. No human being could match the draw of Ringo.
1: Ringo, Ringo.
0: One day we rode the mountain crest, and I went east and he went west. I took to law and wore a star, while he spread terror near and far. With lead and blood he gained such fame, all through the west they feared the name of Ringo. I knew someday I'd face the test, which one of us would be the best. And sure enough, the word came down that he was holed up in the town. I left the posse out in the street, and I went in alone to meet Ringo.
1: Ringo, Ringo.
0: They said my speed was next to none, but my lightning draw had just begun when I heard a blast that stung my wrist. The gun went flying from my fist, and I was looking down the bore of the deadly 44 of Ringo.
1: Ringo, Ringo.
0: They say that was the only time that anyone had seen him smile. He slowly lowered his gun, and then he said to me, "We're even, friend." And so at last I understood that there was still a spark of good in Ringo.
1: Ringo, Ringo.
0: I blocked the path of his retreat. He turned and stepped into the street. A dozen guns spit fire and lead. A moment later, he lay dead. The town began to shout and cheer. Nowhere was there shed a tear for Ringo.
1: Ringo.
0: The story spread throughout the land that I had beaten Ringo's hand. And it was just the years, they say, that made me put my guns away. But on his grave, they can't explain the tarnished star above the name of Ringo.

0: And it's now 2 o'clock.
1: And here is the Sky News from London.
2: From the Sky News Centre at 2. Dolly Parton has died at the age of 80 following a brief battle with cancer. Born into poverty in Tennessee, the country music icon, known for hits like 9 to 5, went on to make almost 50 studio albums. She had a film and business career too. Speaking to ABC in 1978, she was keen to challenge stereotypes about her roots.
3: We were very proud people. People with a lot of class. It was country class, but it was a great deal of class. And most of my people were not that educated, but they are very, very intelligent. Good common sense, horse sense, we called it.
2: Inducted into the Country Music Hall of Fame in 1999, music journalist Matt Charlton explains why she was such a legend.
4: She is one of the main players of country music and popular culture. Over the last 50 years, it's easy to slip into hyperbole whenever any artist in the public eye passes away. But she was an icon. You don't get a theme park without being an icon.
2: Donald Trump says flags are being lowered in America in her honour. Meanwhile, pop star Sabrina Carpenter has said, "I will cherish our laughter and conversations." Elsewhere, it's emerged a dad's home was rammed by a car shortly before his son died in a crash on Teesside. 17-year-old Cole Worthy was one of seven people killed when a Volkswagen hit a car on the A66 on Saturday. Millions of people aren't protecting their brain health because they're unaware of habits that can increase their risk of dementia. The Alzheimer's Society says high blood pressure, obesity and smoking can heighten the chances. In sport, Celtic threw away a 4-goal lead as they were knocked out of their Champions League playoff at LASK in extra time. The Premiership champions lost 5-1 in Austria. And the government's praised Sainsbury's for offering around 10,000 work experience opportunities to young people in deprived areas. The supermarket's launching a programme from October. That's the latest. I'm AJ Walsh.
1: The weather for tomorrow, that is Thursday, partly cloudy with the chance of a shower from morning. Nor-westerlies turning nor-easterlies late morning. 18 degrees and overnight low of 12. Friday, a few showers turning to rain for a time in the afternoon and early evening. Northerlies, 18 degrees with an overnight low of 12. Saturday, showers. Some falls will be heavy, but they will ease in the afternoon, but the day will remain cloudy. Nor-easterlies dying out from the afternoon. 17 degrees with an overnight low of 11, and Sunday mostly cloudy with showers developing from the afternoon. Westerlies. 16 degrees with an overnight low of 11. And the weather for today, that is Wednesday, partly cloudy with isolated showers. Westerlies. 18 degrees with an overnight low of 11.

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0: and it is now 2:30.
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I don't want to set the world on fire, honey. I love you too much. I just want to stop a great big flame down in your heart. You see, way down inside of me, darling, I have only one desire. And that one desire is you. And I know nobody else ain't gonna do.

How does one describe an acupuncturist? How does one describe Ivan Pivak? When asked about Ivan Pivak, most patients describe him as the most caring, talented person one could have as an acupuncturist. He trained in Hong Kong with master practitioners of this ancient procedure. Ivan Pivak has received many awards for his skill and dedication to this craft of pain relief and wholesome improvement of health. Ivan Pivak, 4271 Great North Road, Glendene. Telephone 09-836-3220. That is 09-836-3220.

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0: Good afternoon, and it is now 4 o'clock.
1: The weather for tomorrow, that is Thursday, partly cloudy with the chance of a shower from morning, nor-westerlies turning nor-easterlies late morning. 18 degrees and overnight low of 12. Friday, a few showers turning to rain for a time in the afternoon and early evening. Northerlies, 18 degrees with an overnight low of 12. Saturday, showers, some falls will be heavy, but they will ease in the afternoon, but the day will remain cloudy. Nor-easterlies dying out from the afternoon. 17 degrees with an overnight low of 11, and Sunday mostly cloudy with showers developing from the afternoon. Westerlies, 16 degrees with an overnight low of 11. And the weather for today, that is Wednesday, partly cloudy with isolated showers, westerlies, 18 degrees with an overnight low of 11.

0: It is now time for Listener's Corner, where we once again look at the good, the bad, and the ugly issues brought to our attention by our listeners. There are always plenty of ugly and bad issues, but please advise us also of the good happenings around our region. We wish to recognise those groups and individuals who help and assist others.
1: I bet most of us have to agree that the New Zealand banking businesses are letting New Zealanders down as they try to make more profit by removing ATM outlets. There are some places where there is no ATM anywhere near. People living on Great Barrier Island, in Haast, Tuatapere, Amarama, Milford, all have to travel a very long way to access cash machines. From Haast, they might have to drive 144 kilometres, and from Amarama, it's about 30 kilometres to Twizel, and in Tuatapere, it's 48 kilometres. Now, the banks are treating cash access as a simple commercial question, when in some parts of New Zealand, it's an essential piece of community infrastructure. The Reserve Bank has effectively acknowledged the problem. Its own analysis says that bank-owned ATMs have fallen 32% over the past decade, while bank branches have fallen about 40%. It also explicitly says that the withdrawing banking infrastructure pushed costs onto customers through extra travel time and risk. And there is an extraordinary contrast here. The Reserve Bank's proposed keeping cash local standards said the people in rural settlements should generally be within 15 kilometres of a cash service and people in more remote areas no more than 30 kilometres. And there is an extraordinary contrast here. The Reserve Bank's proposed keeping cash local standard said the people in rural settlements should generally be within 15 kilometres of cash services and people in more remote areas no more than 30 kilometres. Now, the figures are indicating that in Haast, the approximate distance to travel to get cash is 144 kilometres. From Tuatapere, it's 48 kilometres and Amarama, 30 kilometres. Now, Great Barrier Island, there's no ATM on the island. Milford Sound, no conventional local banking access whatsoever and no ATM. Now that makes a rather powerful point against the commercial banks who seem to have no social conscience and only operate to improve profit. 30 kilometres was being contemplated by the Reserve Bank as the outer limit for remote communities, yet Haast residents can face almost five times that distance. The Reserve Bank's own consultation found that 40.3% of New Zealanders still use cash for everyday transactions, while only 2.5% said they never use cash. And there is another interesting figure. When the Reserve Bank proposed the minimum cash access standard earlier this year, it estimated the benefit to New Zealand at $2.83 billion annually against an additional banking sector cost of $104 million a year. Now, the banking sector collectively makes more than $10 billion a year in pre-tax profits. Yes, $10 billion a year in pre-tax profits. So that rather changes the argument, doesn't it? Nobody uses the ATM, so why should we keep it? To what they would say, what obligation does the bank have to maintain essential banking infrastructure when its withdrawal creates a serious disadvantage for the community? There is also a broader principle here. Banks aren't merely retailers selling an optional product. They do hold people's wages, their pensions, their savings and business income. Customers put their money into the banking system and reasonably expect to be able to get it back while having to undertake a 288-kilometre round trip. There also has been a significant development. In July, the Reserve Bank and the banks agreed to establish a cash access working group, with the banking industry favouring a voluntary approach rather than the mandatory standard originally contemplated. Should New Zealand's banks be allowed to withdraw essential cash infrastructure from isolated communities simply because the infrastructure isn't profitable? Well, the Haast example makes that question very difficult to answer with a yes, particularly when most believe the profits that banks are making out of their New Zealand operation, most consider those profits to be obscene. And as the banks withdraw their services, we're finding that private companies are now coming in, providing these ATMs, which they actually charge $2.50 per transaction through the ATM machine.
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0: And a big hello to those listeners in Tamworth in New South Wales, Australia, the home of country in Australia, and apparently you really enjoy our country on a Saturday night. 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

The Māori Party will call for Parliament to change the country's official name to Aotearoa. The Māori Political Party petition on the issue gained more than 70,000 signatures and will be presented to Parliament's Petition Committee. The idea has some lukewarm support from across Parliament, but few MPs were willing to commit to any changes. I wish to state absolutely categorically that this radio station, that is Mountainside FM, will oppose this move to change our nation's name from New Zealand to Aotearoa. This petition is being presented by a couple of smug, over-tattooed nincompoops and would never receive any support from this broadcaster or the majority of its listeners or supporters.

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1: In broadcasting circles, Mountainside FM is known as the black sheep broadcaster. And I have no problem with that, because the black sheep is sometimes the only one telling the truth.
2: Labour leader Chris Hipkins says his party will now support National's proposal to ban children from social media. With the two major parties joining forces to progress the government bill, children could be banned from social media next year, despite minor parties, including both coalition parties, Acton New Zealand First, trying to block the ban. Hipkins confirmed that Labor's support on Tuesday after the Labor's caucus met and discussed the bill that morning. Labor's support was conditional, and Hipkins guaranteed only support the bill to select committee. How can you take Labor seriously? They can't even make a clear cut decision on this, yes or no. This is not a yes, it's more a no, that they'll support it to select committee, but that's it. That's not a commitment. That's just typical modern Labour bullshit. And modern Labour, that's all it is. They've got no policy anymore. They don't know what they're doing. They forget who they really are. They forget why they are there and the reason for them, because they no longer, none of them. Look at them. Look at that pack of turkeys on that front bench of opposition. They're the same turkeys that were there with that dreadful Ardern woman. They haven't changed. They're still just a pack of whatever you want to call them. They certainly have absolutely no respect in my book whatsoever. I think they're dreadful people. They're the same people that referred to the village demonstrators outside Parliament during the COVID time. These are the same people that referred to those New Zealanders as the river of filth. That is they. Don't forget that. Well, you may want to forget it, but I'm not going to forget it. I couldn't put a vote towards people like that.
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You're hand in hand beneath the trees, and soon there's music in the breeze. 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
2: From the Sky News Centre at 5. Dolly Parton has died at the age of 80 following a brief battle with cancer. Born into poverty in Tennessee, the country music icon known for hits like 9 to 5 went on to make almost 50 studio albums. She had a film and business career too. Speaking to ABC in 1978, she challenged stereotypes about her roots.
3: We were very proud people. People with a lot of class. It was country class, but it was a great deal of class. And most of my people were not that educated, but they are very, very intelligent. Good common sense, horse sense, we called it.
2: Announcing her death on Instagram, her nephew, Brian Seaver, described her legacy.
4: By her example, we believed that anything was possible. She never saw a door she couldn't open, and the door she opened made and changed history. She has always been on your television, your record player, and on your phone playlist, becoming an extended part of your family, whether you liked it or not.
2: Beyonce, who worked with Dolly on her 2024 album Cowboy Carter, has described her as bold and brilliant, while Glastonbury Festival organisers have remembered her 2014 performance, calling her an untouchable legend. Elsewhere, an inquest into the death of Professor Jason Arday is expected to open later. He was found dead earlier this month, days after resigning from the University of Cambridge in a plagiarism row. He denied copying his PhD thesis, but was under intense media scrutiny. Ofgem's expected to raise the energy price cap to a three-year high. Experts predict the regulator will announce a 4% increase for bills from October to December. They say it's driven the Middle East conflict and heatwaves across Europe. In sport, Celtic threw away a 4-goal lead as they were knocked out of their Champions League playoff at Lask in extra time. The Premiership champions lost 5-1 in Austria. And a yellow weather alert for thunderstorms has come into force for parts of England. The Met Office is warning of flash flooding for central and eastern parts until 10 o'clock tonight. That's the latest.
5: The weather for tomorrow, that is Thursday, partly cloudy with the chance of a shower from morning, nor-westerlies turning nor-easterlies. Late morning, 18 degrees, and overnight low 12. Friday, a few showers turning to rain for a time in the afternoon and early evening. Northerlies, 18 degrees with an overnight low 12. Saturday, showers, some falls will be heavy, but they will ease in the afternoon, but the day will remain cloudy. Northeasterlies dying out from the afternoon. 17 degrees with an overnight low of 11, and Sunday mostly cloudy with showers developing from the afternoon. Westerlies, 16 degrees with an overnight low of 11. And the weather for today, that is Wednesday, partly cloudy with isolated showers. Westerlies, 18 degrees with an overnight low of 11. Westerlies!

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This maintains our place as a broadcaster, not influenced by the woke advertiser or the new breed of extreme left news editors, but no longer recognise the pits that our modern society has sunk. Mountainside FM is probably the last true conservative broadcaster in New Zealand that supports honesty and certainly common sense and does not support the cultist beliefs such as global warming being man-made or support the undermining of our historical truth. Welcome to Mountainside FM. We do endeavour to be honest and certainly informative in a way that was once the norm, before the cult of wokeism and the assault of our Christian principles.

If you need a key cut or a new battery in your watch, the cobbler at Hillary Square, Orewa, or their shop at 15 Custom Street in the city, just 4 shops down from Queen Street, they have the skill and the knowledge to ensure you complete satisfaction with their workmanship and service. The cobbler shoe repairs where prompt service really does matter.

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2: From the Sky News Centre at 6. Country music icon Dolly Parton has died at the age of 80 after a short battle with cancer. Anna Bates reports.
3: I'll Always Love You, among a back catalogue spanning almost 50 studio albums. Working nine to five. The star won 11 Grammys and 3 Emmys over the course of her career. Islands in the stream. She cancelled performances in October for health reasons and updated fans in May.
4: Some of the meds and treatments make me a little bit swimmy-headed.
3: Her roots are celebrated at the Dollywood theme park opening in Tennessee in 1986.
2: In other news, Ofgem's expected to announce a significant increase in what we'll pay for energy from October. Experts predict a 4% rise in bills to their highest level in 3 years. Employers say youth worklessness is a national crisis, as more than a third have cut entry-level jobs in the last 12 months. A survey of UK senior business leaders suggests 2 in 5 have invested in AI, reducing the number of roles. Researcher Ben Harrison from Lancaster University says employers should be wary.
5: What might look like a short-term productivity gain could actually be having a really negative impact on their talent pipeline and opportunities for progression and development in the future that will ultimately potentially end up hurting their business down the line.
2: Research suggests vapes are a proven and viable option for people wanting to quit smoking. A study has found using nicotine e-cigarettes is more effective than other methods such as gum and patches. A yellow weather alert for thunderstorms has come into force for parts of England. The Met Office is warning of flash flooding for central and eastern areas. And sports, Celtic threw away a 4-goal lead as they were knocked out of the Champions League playoff at Lask in extra time. The Scottish Premiership champions lost 5-1 on a night in Austria. That's the latest. I'm Charlie Max.
6: The weather for tomorrow, that is Thursday, partly cloudy with the chance of a shower from morning, nor-westerlies turning nor-easterlies late morning. 18 degrees and overnight low of 12. Friday, a few showers turning to rain for a time in the afternoon and early evening. Northerlies, 18 degrees with an overnight low of 12. Saturday, showers, some falls will be heavy, but they'll ease in the afternoon, but the day will remain cloudy. Northeasterlies dying out from the afternoon. 17 degrees with an overnight low of 11, and Sunday mostly cloudy with showers developing from the afternoon. Westerlies, 16 degrees with an overnight low of 11. And the weather for today, that is Wednesday, partly cloudy with isolated showers. Westerlies, 18 degrees with an overnight low of 11.

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They specialise in the multi-apartment and residential buildings, installation, maintenance, maintaining high-quality reception, Freeview, digital, dish or Wi-Fi. Auckland Aerial services Auckland City from Warkworth, O'Rewa, Helensville, right down to the Bombay Hill. So give Bob a call on 0274 541 214. That is Rob on 0274 541 214. Auckland Aerials.

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2: From Sky News Centre at 7. Country music superstar Dolly Parton has died at the age of 80 following a brief battle with cancer. The singer from Tennessee sold more than 100 million records over her six-decade career. Some of her hits include Jolene, 9 to 5 and I Will Always Love You. She postponed shows in October for health reasons. Writer Jamie Klingler is a devoted fan.
3: Dolly lived a way we should all live, with a lot of kindness, a lot of sincerity. And she lived loudly and audaciously and unapologetically. She was hilarious and so, so talented. And I'm grateful that her family gave her to us for so long. Her songs have been the soundtrack to many of our lives.
2: We'll find out shortly how much energy bills will rise by from October. The regulator Ofgem is expected to increase the price cap by around 4%. An inquest into the death of Professor Jason Ardair is expected to open later. He was found dead earlier this month, days after resigning from the University of Cambridge in a plagiarism row. More than a third of businesses in the UK have cut the number of entry-level jobs in the last year. A survey suggests 2 in 5 employers are investing in AI to reduce the need for real people. In sports, Celtic boss Martin O'Neill says it's majorly disappointing to have blown a 4-goal advantage to lose 5-4 in aggregate to LASK in their Champions League playoff. The Scottish champions went into the match 3-0 up against their Austrian opponents and scored first in Linz, but they ultimately fell to a 5-1 defeat on the night. O'Neill says it is a dark day for his side.
4: I will accept the responsibility that is down to me, regardless of whatever you think it might be. Whether it's tactics, whether it's a fitness, and from the position that we were in, we shouldn't even have been going into extra time.
2: And Nottingham Forest have agreed a club record fee of at least £45 million to sign Liam Delap from Chelsea. The striker is scheduled to have a medical today. That's the latest. I'm Charlie Max.
1: The weather for tomorrow, that is Thursday, partly cloudy with the chance of a shower from morning, nor-westerlies turning nor-easterlies. Late morning, 18 degrees, and overnight low 12. Friday, a few showers turning to rain for a time in the afternoon and early evening. Northerlies, 18 degrees with an overnight low 12. Saturday, showers, some falls will be heavy, but they will ease in the afternoon, but the day will remain cloudy. Northeasterlies dying out from the afternoon. 17 degrees with an overnight low of 11, and Sunday mostly cloudy with showers developing from the afternoon. Westerlies, 16 degrees with an overnight low of 11. And the weather for today, that is Wednesday, partly cloudy with isolated showers. Westerlies, 18 degrees with an overnight low of 11.

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0: Here's a tale of a man who was puny and weak, stood 4'6" in his stocking feet. Kinda narrow in the shoulder and heavy in the waist. Everything about him seemed to be misplaced. Small Sam.
1: Small Sad Sam.
0: He slid into town one rainy night, running like a dog away from a fight. He had a pretty big mouth for a guy his size, and everything he said was a pack of lies. Small Sam. One day he got on a downtown bus. First thing you know, there was an awful fuss. They threw Sam off into the street for trying to steal an old lady's seat. That's Sam.

0: 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The women were calm, the men were mild, but Sam screamed and cried like a little child. He squeezed himself through the emergency door and pulled himself up to the 86th floor. Small Sam. Chicken Sam.
1: The Chicken Sam.
0: And then instead of helping others get free, Sam said, I'm looking out for me.

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2: From the Sky News Centre at 9. Country music star Dolly Parton has died after a brief battle with cancer at the age of 80. The musician was best known for her genre-defining hits, including 9 to 5, I Will Always Love You and Jolene. As well as winning 11 Grammys, she also had a successful business career, opening the Dollywood theme park in 1986. Singer-songwriter Parson James says it's a true reflection of Dolly.
3: Going to Dollywood in Nashville, walking through that and just hearing her music through a theme park, she paid for the education of most all of the workers that were there. Just staring around and seeing the magical world that this woman built and how selflessly she did so, it just humbled to be able to be there and experience it.
2: Household energy bills will go up by an average of £60 a year from October. The regulator Ofgem has increased the price cap, which affects England, Wales and Scotland, by 4%. A review suggests vaping is a proven and viable option to help people quit smoking. Experts looked at 80 studies, which suggest they're more effective than gum and patches. There's a yellow weather alert for thunderstorms in parts of England. It's in place in central and eastern areas until 10 o'clock tonight. In sports, Celtic manager Marcin O'Neill says they were unable to keep papering over the cracks in his squad after missing out on a place in the Champions League. The Scottish Premiership title holders lost their playoff with Austrian side Lask 5-4 on aggregate after extra time, despite leading by 4 goals at one point. O'Neill admits it could impact their ability to strengthen.
4: Qualification for the Champions League is major. It's really major. It's major in every aspect. It is for financially for the football club. It is for prestige for all of us. We want to try and qualify. Being in the Europa League, scant consolation. But we have to pick ourselves up.
2: And Nottingham Forest have agreed a club record fee of at least £45 million to sign Liam Delap from Chelsea. The striker is scheduled to have a medical today. That's the latest. I'm Charlie Maggs.

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1: From the Sky News Centre at 10. Country music icon Dolly Parton's died at the age of 80 after a short battle with cancer. Anna Bates reports.
2: Always Love You, among a back catalogue spanning almost 50 studio albums. Working nine to five. The star won 11 Grammys and 3 Emmys over the course of her career. Islands in the stream. She cancelled performances in October for health reasons and updated fans in May.
3: Some of the meds and treatments make me a little bit swimmy-headed.
2: Her roots are celebrated at the Dollywood theme park opening in Tennessee in 1986.
1: In other news, Raheem Sterling's been charged with dangerous driving and possession of nitrous oxide after a crash on the M3. No one was injured during the single vehicle collision in May. The average household in England, Wales and Scotland faces an increase of £60 a year on its energy bills. The regulator Ofgem has hiked the price cap by 4% from October due to the war in the Middle East. Prime Minister Andy Burnham says a 5% cut in VAT on electricity bills will help.
4: That kicks in from October. We know the price cap will have an impact, but it is what we can do right now. And we'll continue to look as we go forward at how we get energy prices down in the long term, and that's what we need to do too.
1: Nearly half of young people are apparently putting major milestones on hold because of financial pressures. A survey suggests the majority say they're delaying learning to drive and moving out of their parents' home. Officials say at least 15 babies have died in a hospital fire in Pakistan. Reports suggest a blaze in Islamabad was triggered by a fault in the aircon systems. And half-year profits at Gatwick have fallen by nearly a fifth. The airport's reported pre-tax sums of £136.5 million for the 6 months to the end of June. That's the latest. I'm Charlie Mays.

0: They're not all like that.
1: I'm a broken-hearted milkman, in grief I'm arrayed. Through keeping the company of a young serving maid, who lived on board and wages.

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I'd rattle in the morning and cry milk below, and down in the area her pretty face she'd show, with a smile on her countenance and a laugh in her eye. If I thought that she loved me, I'd have laid down to die. She was as beautiful as a butterfly and as proud as a queen was pretty little Polly Perkins of Paddington Green. When I asked her to marry me, she said, "Ew, what stuff?" and told me to drop it, for she'd had quite enough of my nonsense. At the same time, I'd been a very kind, but to marry a milkman, she didn't feel inclined. She was as

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But it was not a boy count, and it was not hen ho. It was not a baronite, but a shade or two worse. 'Twas the

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2: From the Sky News Centre at 11. Energy bills in England, Scotland and Wales are rising to a three-year high after a 4% increase in the price cap. It means the average household will pay £5 per month more for gas and electricity from October, rising to £1,723 a year. Neil Kenwood from the regulator Ofgem explains why it's going up.
3: The main factor driving the increase in the price cap today is the increased gas price internationally. So there's been reduced gas flows out of the Middle East because of the events there, and that has driven up gas prices, which feeds into gas bills directly, but also increases our electricity bills.
2: Dolly Parton's been remembered as a bright, shining star with an everlasting legacy following her death at the age of 80. The country music legend's publicist says she had cancer. Her decades-long career, which produced hits including 9 to 5 and Jolene, went beyond music and acting as she launched a free programme to gift books to children. In 2019, she reflected on her achievements.
4: I've been very proud of everything that I've accomplished to be, but I won't mind being known as the book lady, but I want to be known for my music as well and to have left something great in the world that wasn't there before I came along.
2: Raheem Sterling has been charged with dangerous driving and possession of nitrous oxide. The former England footballer was arrested after a crash involving a Lamborghini on the M3 in May. He's due to appear in court next month. At least 15 babies have been killed in a hospital fire in Pakistan. It's thought the blaze in the capital Islamabad was started by a faulty air conditioning unit. An inquest into the death of Professor Jason Arde is expected to open later. He was found dead earlier this month, days after resigning from the University of Cambridge in a row over plagiarism. And the Scottish Government has placed £55 million to improve bus services across the country. The funding will be used to improve the reliability, accessibility and efficiency of local transport. That's the latest. I'm Charlie Maggs.

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1: From Feature Story News in London, I'm Stuart Smith. At least 14 newborn babies have been killed in a fire at one of Pakistan's largest hospitals in the capital city of Islamabad after an air conditioning compressor exploded in a third floor nursery. The blaze broke out at the Pakistan Institute of Medical Sciences just before 7 o'clock local time, with rescue officials saying 15 infants were inside the ward when the fire took hold. Pakistan's Prime Minister, Shehbaz Sharif, has ordered an investigation. Hira Mustafa reports from Islamabad.
2: We have seen a statement coming in from the Prime Minister's office in which Prime Minister Shehbaz Sharif has expressed grief over the death of 14 infants. He has immediately ordered an investigation to investigate the cause of fire. Islamabad District Administration has also formed an inquiry committee and they are being told to produce report within 24 hours.
1: India and China have concluded their 25th round of border talks in Beijing, with both sides agreeing to continue dialogue and seek a mutual acceptable boundary settlement. The discussions between India's National Security Advisor and the Chinese Foreign Minister came ahead of a possible visit by Chinese President Xi Jinping to New Delhi for the BRICS summit in September, which would be his first trip to the Indian capital in 7 years. The two countries' relations have been strained since a deadly clash between their troops in the Himalayas in 2020. From New Delhi, Neha Punia reports.
3: This meeting is coming ahead of a possible visit to New Delhi by President See, there's some reporting that he could come with a 400-member-strong delegation to attend the BRICS summit. If he does come, this would be his first visit to New Delhi in 7 years. He's not come since the 2020 Galwan clash really saw ties hit the roughest patch they have in several decades. And it would be a huge feather in India's cap as it holds its biggest marquee event in its diplomatic calendar.
1: Canada has announced retaliatory tariffs on more than 700 American products, doubling duties on steel and aluminium to 50% and imposing new levies on electronics, dairy and clothing. The move came after trade talks collapsed last week, prompting Washington to impose 50% tariffs on roughly $20 billion worth of Canadian goods. U.S. President Donald Trump has responded with a barrage of personal attacks against the Canadian Prime Minister Mark Carney and has floated renaming Canada's Lake Ontario. Kate Fisher reports from Washington with more on the US president's reaction.
4: The level of the insults he was levelling against Canada does suggest this has rattled him somewhat. He said he was threatening to change the name of Lake Ontario to Lake America, similarly to how he changed the name of the Gulf of Mexico to the Gulf of America, and he even posted a graphic of that on his social media.
1: From Bureaus Worldwide, this is FSN.

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We're not here to satisfy the demands or the wishes of the young people. 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
2: From the Sky News Centre at 1. The average household in England, Wales and Scotland faces an increase of £60 a year on their energy bills. The regulator Ofgem has hiked the price cap by 4% from October. It's down to the war in the Middle East causing volatility in oil and gas wholesale prices. Prime Minister Andy Burnham says a 5% cut in VAT on electricity bills will help.
3: That kicks in from October. We know the price cap will have an impact, but it is what we can do right now. And we'll continue to look as we go forward at how we get energy prices down in the long term. And that's what we need to do too.
2: Dolly Parton's publishers confirmed she died after a short battle with cancer. The 80-year-old country music star released nearly 50 albums over a career spanning six decades. Officials say a fire at a hospital in Pakistan was triggered by an exploding air conditioner. 14 newborn babies have died following the blaze at a maternity ward in Islamabad. Footage shows rescue workers using ladders to reach the third floor nursery through broken windows. Tariq Fazal Chowdhury is the country's Minister for Parliamentary Affairs.
4: It was a blast. It was a fire which spread suddenly at a very fast speed because there was oxygen cylinders, oxygen pipelines in that ward. So that caused that fire to spread.
2: A murder investigation has been launched after two people died in a house fire on the outskirts of Middlesbrough on Teesside. Four more people were injured, including one woman who remains in a critical condition. The former Chief Constable of West Midlands Police, Craig Guildford's under investigation for possible gross misconduct. The watchdog's looking into the banning of Maccabi Tel Aviv supporters from their Europa League tie with Aston Villa last November. And Sky News understands European nations will withdraw their threat to boycott FIFA competitions. UEFA had proposed pulling out of international tournaments since Gianni Infantino's failed effort to sell off stakes in the World Cup to private investors last month. That's the latest. I'm Charlie Max.
5: He sat by the door

doubt about it, this man knows where country is. His songs told how they did it, and I felt a sense of shame. And I wondered if the battler

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2: From the Sky News Centre at 2. It's understood European countries are backtracking on their threat to boycott FIFA. UEFA is thought to be discussing other ways to challenge Gianni Infantino's leadership after his failed efforts to sell off stakes in the World Cup. Our sports correspondent Rob Harris reports from Monaco, where tomorrow's Champions League draw will be held.
3: The reason this decision, we believe, will be taken is because there have been some assurances received by UEFA that, as in their words, FIFA wouldn't attempt to disfigure the game in such way again.
2: Police looking into a deadly house fire on Teesside say they can't rule out links to organised crime. A murder investigation's underway in Middlesbrough. 12 British tourists are thought to be among those missing in flash floods in Nepal. Local officials now say at least 22 people have died. Energy bills in England, Scotland and Wales are rising to a three-year high after a 4% increase in the price cap. It means the average household will pay £5 per month more for gas and electricity from October to £1,723 a year. Neil Kenward from the regulator Ofgem explains why it's going up.
4: The main factor driving the increase in the price cap today is the increased gas price internationally. So there's been reduced gas flows out of the Middle East because of the events there, and that has driven up gas prices, which feeds into gas bills directly but also increases our electricity bills.
2: The former Chief Constable of West Midlands Police, Craig Guildford, is under investigation for possible gross misconduct. The watchdog's also looking into the actions of three other officers and a staff member in relation to the banning of Maccabi Tel Aviv supporters from Birmingham. They played Aston Villa in the Europa League last November. And Dolly Parton's legacy beyond music's being remembered following the country legend's death at the age of 80. Known for hits like 9 to 5 and Jolene, singers including Taylor Swift and Sir Paul McCartney are paying tribute, with many also praising her charity work. That's the latest. I'm Faye Rowlands.

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Hope you're enjoying the music we're playing. We're not here to satisfy the music wish of the young people. We're here to try and fill that gap with that beautiful music for those people who are a little bit older in our community who still appreciate good music.

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2: From the Sky News Centre at 5. Facebook and Instagram's owner must enhance restrictions on teenagers' accounts as it settles a civil social media addiction trial in America. They include daily time limits and restrictions on seeing the number of likes on a post. Meta's paying around £12 billion but continues to deny its apps are deliberately designed to be addictive to children. Rob Bonta's Attorney General of California, one of the states involved in the case.
3: We'll continue to do all we can to ensure our children are safe online, no matter what platform they log into. I urge other companies to take note that our door is open. I'd much rather work with California's business community than have to take them to court.
2: 33 British nationals are feared missing in flash floods in Nepal, which police there say have killed at least 95 people. The PA news agency is reporting a 13-year-old girl is among the UK citizens unaccounted for. Footage shows people running away as a wall of mud crashes through a Himalayan valley. David Fishers from the Red Cross.
4: Whole villages are reported to have been wiped away, markets wiped away, bridges destroyed, roads destroyed in these very narrow valleys. There's essentially no escape.
2: Fires that went on to destroy 19 homes in Stourbridge in the West Midlands were found to have started accidentally. Officials say farming equipment was being used near fields where the flames started. American landmarks have been lit in pink in memory of country music icon Dolly Parton, who's died aged 80. In London, Buckingham Palace guards performed a rendition of her hit 9 to 5. People travelling abroad are being advised to drink bottled water. Cases of a parasitic stomach bug jumped to their highest level since 2016. And it looks like European nations could be backing down on their threat to boycott FIFA competitions. It's understood they're discussing other protests against Gianni Infantino's leadership. That's the latest. I'm Faye Rowlands.

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1: From Feature Story News in Washington, I'm Nick Harper. Meta has agreed to pay as much as $18 billion to settle a landmark child safety lawsuit brought by dozens of US states. It's a deal that would impose sweeping new restrictions on how teenagers use Facebook and Instagram. The proposed settlement, filed in federal court in Oakland, California on Wednesday, still requires approval of the presiding judge before it takes effect. Evercent's Iris Spitzer has more from San Francisco.
2: There will certainly be a lot of pressure on everyone in the industry now that Meta has taken these steps. And it should be noted, of course, that Meta took these steps under tremendous duress with this avalanche of lawsuits, including the major one, which they just settled with 49 U.S. states and other territories. So now they are positioning themselves with the settlement to be more of a leader in the industry now with regards to teen and children safety.
1: Several hundred people remain missing, and at least 98 people have died following flash floods in northern Nepal along the border with Tibet. The Indian Prime Minister has spoken to Nepal's Prime Minister to offer humanitarian assistance. More than 100 Indian nationals are missing. Prince Harry, Meghan, and their two children have landed back in Britain, completing their more than 6 years away in California. The family touched down at Birmingham Airport on a private charter jet and were met by their own security detail, not police protection funded by the state. The couple say they're returning as private citizens and will not take on official royal duties. FSN's Ollie Barrett has more from London.
3: Harry and Meghan, the Duke and Duchess of Sussex, are back in the UK with their children, Archie and Lilibet. They landed at Birmingham Airport, we understand, on a private flight. They were met by several vehicles, which we are led to believe is their private security. They are not being afforded so far on their return to the UK police protection funded by the British taxpayer. And that's a potential mark of tension in the weeks and months ahead.
1: The trade dispute between Canada and America continues following Canada's announcement of retaliatory tariffs matching US duties dollar for dollar after trade talks between the two neighbours collapsed last week. The United States imposed 50% tariffs on roughly $20 billion worth of Canadian goods after a deadline set by US President Donald Trump expired on Saturday. Evercent's Jagruti Dave has more from Washington.
4: Melanie Joly, the industry minister, has said clearly that some of the items that Canada has chosen to target are in states where voters have supported the president and clearly trying to put pressure on Republicans in the upcoming midterm elections.
1: From bureaus worldwide, this is FSN.
0: The weather for today, and that is Thursday, the 27th of August. Cloudy periods with a chance of the odd passing shower, nor-westerlies turning nor-easterly this afternoon. Expect 18 degrees, an overnight low of 12, and the sun will set at 3 minutes to 6. The weather for tomorrow, that is Friday, mostly cloudy with a chance of the odd passing shower from late morning. Northerlies, 17 degrees, an overnight low of 12. Saturday, rain developing, northerlies turning southerly by the afternoon. 16 degrees with an overnight low of 11. Sunday, partly cloudy, southwesterlies, 17 degrees with an overnight low of 13. And the weather for today, that is Thursday, cloudy periods with a chance of the odd passing shower, nor-westerlies turning nor-easterly this afternoon. 18 degrees with an overnight low of 12. And the current readings, the barometric pressure, 1,027 millibars and stable. The outside temperature, 10 degrees. We have a humidity of 99% with a light northerly wind. The hottest place in New Zealand currently, Napier, 14 degrees. Coldest, Mount Cook, -1 degree. Windiest, Nugget Point, 41 kilometres an hour. And the wettest is Haast, with 6 millimetres of rain. And the outside temperature currently for Greater Auckland, 10 degrees.

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2: From the Sky News Centre at 6. At least 33 people from the UK are among hundreds missing after flash flooding in Nepal. Almost 100 people have died. Pictures from one area show debris hanging from tree branches and survivors caked in mud. A passenger caught the moment a bus was almost washed away by muddy floodwater surging through a valley. Some listeners may find the audio distressing. Meta is to pay up to around £12 billion to settle claims in the US that it designed platforms to get children hooked. It's also agreeing to make changes to Facebook and Instagram, including daily limits and nighttime blocks for teenage users. The firm's denied wrongdoing. Police investigating the deaths of two people, including a child, in a house fire near Middlesbrough on Teesside have made two arrests. Two men are being questioned on suspicion of murder. The Rocky Horror Picture Show and Annie star Tim Curry has died at the age of 80. He was known for his villainous roles on stage and screen. American landmarks have been lit up in pink in memory of country music icon Dolly Parton, who's died at the age of 80. Fans have been laying flowers, including at her Dollywood theme park in Tennessee.
3: Dolly Parton was an inspiration to a lot of us.
4: She was just a woman with a heart of gold.
5: She gave back to where she came from. She always remembered her roots.
6: She was a unifier about peace, love, understanding, and the world needs more Dolly Partons.
2: Sir Paul McCartney says, "We will always love you," a nod to her classic hit. And Hearts are playing Rapid Vienna in their Conference League playoff. They need to win to stay in the European competition. It's 0-0 in Austria, 2-2 on aggregate. That's the latest. I'm Faye Rowlands.
0: The weather for today, and that is Thursday, the 27th of August. Cloudy periods with a chance of the odd passing shower, nor-westerlies turning nor-easterly this afternoon. Expect 18 degrees, an overnight low of 12, and the sun will set at 3 minutes to 6. The weather for tomorrow, that is Friday, mostly cloudy with a chance of the odd passing shower from late morning. Northerlies, 17 degrees, an overnight low of 12. Saturday, rain developing, northerlies turning southerly by the afternoon. 16 degrees with an overnight low of 11. Sunday, partly cloudy, southwesterlies, 17 degrees with an overnight low of 13. And the weather for today, that is Thursday, cloudy periods with a chance of the odd passing shower, nor-westerlies turning nor-easterly this afternoon. 18 degrees with an overnight low of 12. And the current readings, the barometric pressure, 1,027 millibars and stable. The outside temperature, 10 degrees. We have a humidity of 99% with a light northerly wind. The hottest place in New Zealand currently, Napier, 14 degrees. Coldest, Mount Cook, minus 1 degree. Windiest, Nugget Point, 41 kilometres an hour. And the wettest is Haast, with 6 millimetres of rain. And the outside temperature currently for Greater Auckland, 10 degrees.

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1: BBC News with David Harper. Hundreds of people are missing, including nearly 300 foreign tourists, after devastating flash floods swept through northern Nepal. Entire villages, roads and bridges have been swept away. At least 95 people have been confirmed dead in Nepal. The Chinese authorities in Tibet are also reporting major casualties. Azadeh Moshiri has this report.
2: A wall of water and a mudslide can be seen tearing through entire villages in the leafy northern district of Rasuwa, near the border with Tibet. At a border crossing on the other side, CCTV captures people running for their lives as floodwater and debris surge towards them, engulfing buildings. Officials believe an earthquake early this morning triggered an avalanche, which in turn may have caused this flash flood. Rescue teams are working through the night, while the true scale of this disaster begins to emerge.
1: The holding company of Facebook and Instagram, Meta, has agreed to pay about $17 billion to US states to settle claims that its platforms harmed children. While denying wrongdoing, the firm is introducing daily limits and nighttime blocks on teenage users. From San Francisco, here's Lily Jamali.
3: This is a first step. According to the company, they're saying that they want to ensure that teens benefit from an industry standard. And to that end, they want to make sure they're not the only company moving forward with these new standards that we're talking about. They want to see Google's YouTube sign on. They want to see TikTok sign on, all with the goal of making sure that they're not placed at a competitive disadvantage in what is a very competitive industry.
1: Pakistan's prime minister has suspended the country's health secretary after 14 newborn babies burned to death at a hospital in Islamabad. Some were just hours old. Caroline Davis is outside the hospital in Islamabad.
4: The acrid smell of burning plastic still hangs in the air outside the maternity ward. Smashed glass, police and a forensics team, all signs of this morning's fire. Holding her newborn niece, so young she doesn't have a name yet, Hafsa Valid said they were woken around 6 a.m. to the sound of shouting. She and her sister-in-law saw the smoke coming from a nearby ward, grabbed the baby and ran. Eyewitnesses have said that the rescue services did not arrive for over an hour and that some of the doors were locked. The authorities have denied this.
1: Russia has claimed that a Ukrainian strike on a bus killed 10 people in the occupied east of Ukraine. Recent months have seen a marked increase in civilian casualties on both sides of the conflict, although Russia and Ukraine insist they do not target civilians deliberately. The United States Treasury says it's imposing economic sanctions on three movements it describes as far-left terrorist networks. Among those targeted is the Italy-based Autistici Inventati, which provides digital services to help protect the privacy of activists. World News from the BBC. A French court has for the first time recognised cosmic radiation as a factor in the breast cancer of a former flight attendant. Sophie Leneau worked for Air France for 30 years. The court in Bayonne found the radiation, passive smoking and prolonged night work were occupational hazards that contributed to her illness. A Thai national has been arrested in South Africa for trying to smuggle 50 suspected endangered parrot eggs through Johannesburg's main airport. The Environment Ministry says customs officials found the eggs hidden in a homemade incubator bag carried as hand luggage. Spanish police have arrested a man dubbed the Master of Escapes after he broke out of prison four times. Thomas Taulant from Albania was last held in a maximum security facility in Italy, but got out by soaring through the bars and climbing down a knotted bedsheet. He previously escaped from a Belgian prison using a human pyramid to scale the walls. A statement from Spanish police said that sometimes reality was stranger than fiction. Taulant had been sentenced for a variety of offences. The Emmy-winning British actor Tim Curry has died. He was 80. Curry was best known for his starring role in the 1975 film The Rocky Horror Picture Show, as Charlotte Gallagher reports.
5: How do you do, I see you've met my faithful handyman.
6: With just a few lines, cult film history was made.
5: I'm just a sweet transvestite.
6: Tim Curry, as the bisexual lingerie-clad mad scientist Frankenfurter, is one of Hollywood's most recognisable characters. The Rocky Horror Picture Show became a cult hit and holds the record for the longest-running theatrical release in film history. Tim Curry went on to star in countless films, TV programmes and theatrical productions, including The Three Musketeers, Spamalot and Stephen King's It.
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7: The weather for today, and that is Thursday, the 27th of August. Cloudy periods with a chance of the odd passing shower, nor-westerlies turning nor-easterly this afternoon. Expect 18 degrees, an overnight low of 12, and the sun will set at 3 minutes to 6. The weather for tomorrow, that is Friday, mostly cloudy with a chance of the odd passing shower from late morning. Northerlies, 17 degrees, an overnight low of 12. Saturday, rain developing, northerlies turning southerly by the afternoon. 16 degrees with an overnight low of 11. Sunday, partly cloudy, southwesterlies, 17 degrees with an overnight low of 13. And the weather for today, that is Thursday, cloudy periods with a chance of the odd passing shower, nor-westerlies turning nor-easterly this afternoon. 18 degrees with an overnight low of 12. And the current readings, the barometric pressure 1,027 millibars and stable. The outside temperature 10 degrees. We have a humidity of 99% with a light northerly wind. The hottest place in New Zealand currently, Napier, 14 degrees. Coldest, Mount Cook, minus 1 degree. Windiest, Nugget Point, 41 kilometres an hour. And the wettest is Haast, with 6 millimetres of rain. And the outside temperature currently for Greater Auckland, 10 degrees. Oh!

the lotto results as drawn last night. Lotto 11, 13, 14, 21, 27, 39, and the bonus ball 32. Lotto 11, 13, 14, 21, 27, 39, and the bonus ball 32. Strike, strike as they came out of the barrel. 39, 27, 14, 11, and the Powerball 8. Strike, 39, 27, 14, 11, and the Powerball 8. The Priceless Lotto. Lotto Division 1, four winners, $250,000 each. 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Lotto Division 3, 489 winners, $624 each. 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And Division 6, $23. 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And Division 6, $41. Strike. Strike 4, no winners, jackpot. Strike 3, 101 winners, $580 each. And strike 2, $72. That was the lotto results as drawn last night.

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0: Rescue teams are searching for a New Zealand teenager missing after a boat carrying him and three other people capsized in Bangladesh. Albert, 16, whose surname is withheld by police, went missing after the boat overturned in rough waters Tuesday morning near an estuary off Cox's Bazaar on the country's southeastern coast. The other three New Zealanders on the boat were rescued by fishermen nearby. The Coast Guard is searching for the boy while a helicopter is conducting an aerial search. Fishermen have also been alerted about the missing teenager. An official told the press on condition of anonymity as he is not authorised to speak to the media. Rescue efforts have been hampered by rough conditions in the Bay of Bengal, he added. A person has been seriously assaulted and a vehicle shot at following a crash in South Auckland, police say. They said a Toyota and a Volkswagen crashed about 5:10 on Ronwood Road in Manukau. Senior Sergeant Ajit Brazar said an occupant of the Toyota was then reportedly assaulted by occupants of the Volkswagen. Police believe a firearm was also discharged, damaging the Toyota. Two people received minor injuries, one of which required medical attention and has self-transported to hospital. The victims are understandably shaken by the incident and police are providing them with support. The offenders left the area in the Volkswagen before the police arrived and in tandem with a Nissan, Bartra said. The Volkswagen was found abandoned on Cavendish Drive and police believe the offenders continued on in the Nissan. The inquiries are continuing. Starship Children's Hospital is deferring less urgent cases to cope with a flood of very young children in the hospital with flu symptoms. Doctors say the 3 under 5 flu vaccine announced for next year cannot come soon enough, and it will certainly save lives. University of Auckland Professor of Paediatric Population Health, that's Cass Burns, works as a respiratory specialist at the Starship Hospital. The hospital treated children from around the country, but was having to put a temporary stop to some of them coming. That was because, firstly, there was not enough beds for everyone, and secondly, they did not want those children to catch flu whilst in hospital. There was no treatment for the virus itself, but the children's hospital often needed support for serious symptoms, including supporting feeding, supporting with oxygen, or an occasional needing even more intensive respiratory support. It's scary for the child, and believe me, it's scary for the parents as well, she said. An explosion in feral pig numbers is tearing up native bush in the Waitakere Ranges and has led to the animals reaching a coastal seabird colony, an Auckland councillor has warned. Ken Turner said the pig population has exploded over the past 2 years, with the animals now spotted on the Cornwallis Peninsula near a petrel colony. He pointed the finger at his own council for losing focus on this issue. Lack of pest control, lack of council putting their budget in the right places for contractors, the Waitakere ward councillor has told the press. He said pigs have lived in the ranges since Captain Cook dropped some off, but private and recreational hunters had long kept them in check. Auckland Council says its control efforts are working with hunters, already making a significant dent in that population.
2: And here is the Sky News
1: from London.
2: From the Sky News Centre at 7. The Prime Minister has promised to do everything he can to support British nationals impacted by flash floods in Nepal. At least 33 UK citizens are among those missing, including, some reports suggest, a 13-year-old girl. Officials there say at least 157 people have died. Footage from the Himalayan region shows walls of mud sweeping away buildings. David Fisher is from the Red Cross.
3: We are already providing food for many people who have been displaced, supporting the authorities with search and rescue, and arranging for some emergency shelter for people who will have to spend the night somewhere very different this evening.
2: The owner of Facebook and Instagram's agreed to pay up to £12 billion to settle US claims its platforms harm children. Meta still denies designing features that get children hooked. Police investigating the deaths of two people, including a child, in a house fire near Middlesbrough on Teesside have made two arrests. A 48-year-old woman's in a critical condition. British actor Tim Curry has died, aged 80. His character in the Rocky Horror Picture Show is among his best-known roles, as Anna Bates reports. Light of the night.
4: It was the 1975 cult classic that launched him into the spotlight. Before later roles as Rooster in Annie, Pennywise the Clown in It.
5: Aren't you going to say hello?
4: And the hotel concierge in Home Alone 2.
6: Run along, Cedric.
4: He suffered a major stroke in 2012, which he spoke about back in September.
7: A very nice paramedic said, I'm going to give you morphine, and I said, bring it on.
4: A cause of death has not been confirmed.
2: A typical home in Great Britain can expect to see energy bills rise by about £60 a year from October. The price cap's risen. And Hearts are heading out of Europe. They're 1-0 down against Rapid Vienna in Austria and 3-2 on aggregate in their Conference League playoff in the second half. That's the latest. I'm Faye Rowlands.
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0: The weather for today, and that is Thursday, the 27th of August. Cloudy periods with a chance of the odd passing shower, nor-westerlies turning nor-easterly this afternoon. Expect 18 degrees, an overnight low of 12, and the sun will set at 3 minutes to 6. The weather for tomorrow, that is Friday, mostly cloudy with a chance of the odd passing shower from late morning. Northerlies, 17 degrees, an overnight low of 12. Saturday, rain developing, northerlies turning southerly by the afternoon. 16 degrees with an overnight low of 11. Sunday, partly cloudy, southwesterlies, 17 degrees with an overnight low of 13. And the weather for today, that is Thursday, cloudy periods with a chance of the odd passing shower, nor-westerlies turning nor-easterly this afternoon. 18 degrees with an overnight low of 12. And the current readings, the barometric pressure 1,027 millibars and stable. The outside temperature 10 degrees. We have a humidity of 99% with a light northerly wind. The hottest place in New Zealand currently, Napier, 14 degrees. Coldest, Mount Cook, -1 degree. Windiest, Nugget Point, 41 kilometres an hour. And the wettest is Haast, with 6 millimetres of rain. And the outside temperature currently for Greater Auckland, 10 degrees.

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1: RNZ News at 7. Good morning. I'm Nicola Wright. Devastating flash floods have swept through northern Nepal, leaving hundreds of people missing, including more than 460 foreign tourists. Nearly 160 people have been confirmed dead in Nepal. The Chinese authorities in Tibet also say hundreds are missing there. Here's the BBC's Anbarasanithirajan.
2: It was a frightening sight. Videos showed huge waves of water, boulders and mud slamming through settlements along the river Bote Koshi in northern Nepal, leaving little to no chance for those trying to flee their homes. The waters have left a trail of destruction, sweeping away entire villages, bridges and power stations. It's still not clear what triggered the flash floods. It's hard to estimate the casualty figures, and the number of confirmed deaths could increase dramatically.
1: MFAT is trying to establish if New Zealanders are caught up in the disaster. A spokesperson for the Ministry of Foreign Affairs and Trade says all New Zealanders in Nepal should follow the advice of local authorities, including any evacuation orders. Those in Nepal should also let their family and friends know that they are safe when they're able to. Starship Children's Hospital is deferring less urgent cases to cope with a flood of very young children in hospital with flu-like illnesses. Doctors say the free under-fives flu vaccine announced for next year cannot come soon enough. Rowan Quinn reports.
3: Young children in hospital with the flu can have a very high fever and struggle to breathe or feed. University of Auckland professor and paediatrician Cass Burns says that can be very scary for them and their parents. She says less urgent patients are being deferred to create more beds to cope with winter illnesses, but also to prevent them from catching the viruses in hospital. Dr. Burns says the free flu vaccine will save lives and prevent children developing breathing problems later. She says it needs to come with a publicity campaign.
1: Child Poverty Action Group is calling for cross-party support to tackle the rising number of children in poverty. Erin Johnson reports on a manifesto issued today by the group.
4: The manifesto's lead author, Professor Innes Asher, says most political parties agreed in 2018 to halve child poverty by 2028. Instead, it's gone up. Stats NZ figures show the number of children in material hardship grew by nearly 50,000 between 2022 and 2025. The Child Poverty Action Group says poverty persists because of failures in the labour market, housing, health and disability, education, welfare and tax settings. It says these are down to political choices and all parties need to be held accountable.
1: The Kremlin says the US spy chief met his Russian counterparts during a Moscow visit. CIA Director John Ratcliffe's rare trip to Moscow has led to speculation it could be about Russian provocation towards NATO or US sanctions on Iran. Kremlin spokesperson Dmitry Peskov gave no details, but says Mr. Ratcliffe did not meet President Vladimir Putin. US President Donald Trump has described the trip as semi-routine. The last known visit by a CIA director to the Russian capital took place 3 months before the full-scale invasion of Ukraine began. A former Gloria Vale man says the community's leadership needs to be held accountable for the harm caused to young workers. 61 leavers have filed Employment Relations Authority claims against the overseeing shepherd for lost wages, entitlements, compensation and damages totalling almost $40 million. Gideon Benjamin says work accidents inside Gloria Vale happened frequently and were not taken seriously.
5: Boys between 8 and 12 manning the machines. There's two adults in this whole factory. One of them can't see very well, one of them can't hear very well, and the rest is a workforce full of boys, and accidents were just that common.
1: There are state highway closures in the South Island as a storm sets in, bringing heavy rain and snow. State Highway 73 is closed between Springfield and Ōtira because of snow, with rock falls also reported in the area. State Highway 94 from Te Anau to Milford Sound remains closed because of the avalanche risk. Area warnings are in place for flooding on State Highway 6 from Makarora to Fox Glacier and from Lake Wahapō to Harihari on the west coast. Met Service has issued road snowfall warnings for the Crown Range Road, Milford Road and the Lewis, Lindis, Arthurs and Porters passes. Fog restrictions are causing disruption to flights at Auckland Airport. Air New Zealand's flight log shows 6 flights have been cancelled and 18 are delayed. That's the news. With sport, here's Barry Guy.
6: Ben Taylor and Ollie Walsh remain on track to defend their pairs title at the World Rowing Championships in Amsterdam. Taylor and Walsh won their semi-final with the fastest time, heading off Australia by more than 2 seconds, and will be clear favourites for this weekend's final. Meanwhile, former world champion Amy Fisher won her heat of the K1 500 at the Canoe Sprint World Champs in Poland. Para-athlete Peter Cowan also won his heat. However, the women's K4 finished 7th in their heat, and they were the slowest qualifiers for the semi-finals. Springboks coach Razzie Erasmus is happy to have Siya Kolisi back and leading his side in the second test against the All Blacks in Cape Town this weekend. Kolisi missed the opening test, and Erasmus has handed the captaincy back to him.
7: Those 25 minutes he played against Argentina, he played really, really well. And obviously it's not just his game. It's also he's a very inspirational person and a guy that means a lot for us on and off the field in tough and in good times.
6: And the All Blacks team is named tonight. That's your sports news.
8: The weather for today, and that is Thursday, the 27th of August. Cloudy periods with a chance of the odd passing shower. Nor-westerlies turning nor-easterly this afternoon. Expect 18 degrees, an overnight low of 12, and the sun will set at 6:03. The weather for tomorrow, that is Friday, mostly cloudy with a chance of the odd passing shower from late morning. Northerlies, 17 degrees, an overnight low of 12. Saturday, rain developing, northerlies turning southerly by the afternoon. 16 degrees with an overnight low of 11. Sunday, partly cloudy, southwesterlies, 17 degrees with an overnight low of 13. And the weather for today, that is Thursday, cloudy periods with a chance of the odd passing shower, nor-westerlies turning nor-easterly this afternoon. 18 degrees with an overnight low of 12. And the current readings, the barometric pressure, 1,027 millibars and stable. The outside temperature, 10 degrees. We have a humidity of 99% with a light northerly wind. The hottest place in New Zealand currently, Napier, 14 degrees. Coldest, Mount Cook, -1 degree. Windiest, Nugget Point, 41 kilometres an hour. And the wettest is Haast, with 6 millimetres of rain. And the outside temperature currently for Greater Auckland, 10 degrees. Oh!

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1: Lotto 11, 13, 14, 21, 27, 39, and the bonus ball 32. Lotto 11, 13, 14, 21, 27, 39, and the bonus ball 32. Strike as they came out of the barrel. 39, 27, 14, 11, and the Powerball 8. Strike, 39, 27, 14, 11, and the Powerball 8. The priceless Lotto. 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Division 4, $57. Division 5, $30. And Division 6, $23. 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Division 4, $104. Division 5, $57. And Division 6, $41. Strike 4, no winners, jackpot. Strike 3, 101 winners, $580 each. And strike 2, $72.
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1: Dozens of flights have been delayed at Auckland Airport with fog restrictions in place. Air New Zealand flight log shows 18 delayed flights and 6 have been cancelled. Auckland Airport log showed widespread arrival delays right across the board. No international flights have been affected. The airport advised passengers to check the status of their flights with their airline. Met service forecast for the area said there was morning fog with cloudy periods to come and there will be possibly showers. A person has been seriously assaulted and a vehicle shot at following a crash in South Auckland, police say. They said a Toyota and a Volkswagen crashed about 10 past 5 on Ronwood Road in Manuka. Senior Sergeant Aji Brazar said an occupant of the Toyota was then reportedly assaulted by occupants of the Volkswagen. Police believe a firearm was also discharged, damaging the Toyota. Two people received minor injuries, one of which required medical attention and has self-transported to hospital. The victims are understandably shaken by the incident and police are providing them with support. The offenders left the area in the Volkswagen before the police arrived and in tandem with a Nissan, Basra said. The Volkswagen was found abandoned on Cavendish Drive and police believe the offenders continued on in the Nissan. The inquiries are continuing. The Prime Minister was challenged and complimented on equal measures for his government's local government reforms at a public meeting on Kapiti Coast. While banging the drum on rate caps that drew strong support, Christopher Luxon's answers on the government's amalgamation reforms got a much more tepid response. Luxon had made the short trip over the Transmission Gully on Wednesday night to talk health, education, tariffs and the environment as part of his now regular fixing and basics and building the future tour around the country. The standing room only meeting at Paraparam Church was considerably quieter after than some Luxon's other public meetings of late, with police only roused to deal with a car that had gone into a ditch in the car park. A small handful of protesters outside waving Palestinians. What's wrong with these people? We live in New Zealand. There's one thing I'm really convinced about. Anyone who walks around waving a Palestinian flag is an absolute bloody nincompoop of the First Order. Talk to them. They haven't a clue what they're representing. Haven't a clue, I can assure you. They truly believe. But you just blow holes in their argument and their philosophy. You can blow it out the window in 2 seconds flat. A ministerial advisory group delivered a blunt verdict on the state of aged care in New Zealand last week. The system as it stands cannot cope with the projected rise in the number of New Zealanders aged 65 or over from the 950,000 of today to the 1.3 million by 2040. Without change, the report warns New Zealand faces a shortfall of more than 9,000 residential care beds within a decade. Problems are already emerging through workforce shortages, bed closures and overstretched carers. The report states plainly that aged care cannot be delivered without a stable, well-trained workforce. It recommends developing a strategy to promote aged care as a career and expand the recruitment pipeline. This gap matters. A reform program of this scale cannot solve a shortage it was never asked to diagnose. No marketing campaign or immigration setting will close a workforce gap of this magnitude simply on its own.
0: And here is the Sky News. from London.
2: From the Sky News Centre at 8, 33 British tourists have been reported missing in flash floods in Nepal. At least 157 people have died in the mountainous border region near Tibet, with walls of mud seen sweeping away entire communities. Prime Minister Andy Burnham's offered his support. A child's among two people who've died in a house fire on Teesside, around a mile from where a crash on the A66 killed seven people, including two police officers on Saturday. Police have arrested two men on suspicion of murder and aren't ruling out links to organised crime. Our North of England correspondent Shingi Mararike is in Middlesbrough.
3: This is in the Grangetown area of Middlesbrough. Emergency services were called at around 5:23 a.m. this morning, and it's still a steady stream of activity. We've seen firemen going into the building. Police are also still here, and that's part of a continuing police presence in the area.
2: Meta is to change some of its teen account settings as part of a settlement in the US. Facebook and Instagram's owners to pay around £12 billion, but still denies deliberately designing features to hook children. Actor Tim Curry, who starred as Dr. Frankenfurter in the Rocky Horror Picture Show, has died at the age of 80. He was known for his villainous characters on stage and screen. Other notable roles include the con artist Rooster Hannigan in the 1982 film Annie and the hotel concierge in Home Alone 2. He spoke about his health back in September.
4: My luck turned on Friday the 13th of July in 2012 when I had a stroke.
2: In sport, 10-man Hearts have taken their Conference League playoff into extra time at Rapid Vienna. Pierre Landry Kabore levelled the tie 1-1, 3-3 on aggregate. And Miley Cyrus says her most sacred moments with her godmother Dolly Parton were private. She says the feeling of losing her is beyond what feels right to share. The country music icons died aged 80. That's the latest. I'm Faye Rowlands.
0: That was Mountainside News, where you can get the latest in local, national and international news.
1: The weather for today, and that is Thursday, the 27th of August. Cloudy periods with a chance of the odd passing shower, nor-westerlies turning nor-easterly this afternoon. Expect 18 degrees, an overnight low of 12, and the sun will set at 3 minutes to 6. The weather for tomorrow, that is Friday, mostly cloudy with a chance of the odd passing shower from late morning. Northerlies, 17 degrees, an overnight low of 12. Saturday, rain developing, northerlies turning southerly by the afternoon. 16 degrees with an overnight low of 11. Sunday, partly cloudy, southwesterlies, 17 degrees with an overnight low of 13. And the weather for today, that is Thursday, cloudy periods with a chance of the odd passing shower, nor-westerlies turning nor-easterly this afternoon, 18 degrees with an overnight low of 12. And the current readings, the barometric pressure, 1,027 millibars and stable. The outside temperature, 10 degrees. We have a humidity of 99% with a light northerly wind. The hottest place in New Zealand currently, Napier, 14 degrees. Coldest, Mount Cook, -1 degree. Windiest, Nugget Point, 41 kilometres an hour. And the wettest is Haast, with 6 millimetres of rain. And the outside temperature currently for Greater Auckland, 10 degrees.

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1: From Feature Story News in Washington, I'm Nick Harper. Meta has agreed to pay as much as $18 billion to settle a landmark child safety lawsuit brought by dozens of US states. It's a deal that would impose sweeping new restrictions on how teenagers use Facebook and Instagram. The proposed settlement, filed in federal court in Oakland, California on Wednesday, still requires approval of the presiding judge before it takes effect. Evercent's Iris Spitzer has more from San Francisco.
2: There will certainly be a lot of pressure on everyone in the industry now that Meta has taken these steps. And it should be noted, of course, that Meta took these steps under tremendous duress with this avalanche of lawsuits, including the major one, which they just settled with 49 U.S. states and other territories. So now they are positioning themselves with the settlement to be more of a leader in the industry now with regards to teen and children safety.
1: Several hundred people remain missing, and at least 98 people have died following flash floods in northern Nepal along the border with Tibet. The Indian Prime Minister has spoken to Nepal's Prime Minister to offer humanitarian assistance. More than 100 Indian nationals are missing. Prince Harry, Meghan, and their two children have landed back in Britain, completing their more than 6 years away in California. The family touched down at Birmingham Airport on a private charter jet and were met by their own security detail, not police protection funded by the state. The couple say they're returning as private citizens and will not take on official royal duties. FSN's Ollie Barrett has more from London.
3: Harry and Meghan, the Duke and Duchess of Sussex, are back in the UK with their children, Archie and Lilibet. They landed at Birmingham Airport, we understand, on a private flight. They were met by several vehicles, which we are led to believe is their private security. They are not being afforded so far on their return to the UK police protection funded by the British taxpayer. And that's a potential mark of tension in the weeks and months ahead.
1: The trade dispute between Canada and America continues following Canada's announcement of retaliatory tariffs matching US duties dollar for dollar after trade talks between the two neighbours collapsed last week. The United States imposed 50% tariffs on roughly $20 billion worth of Canadian goods after a deadline set by US President Donald Trump expired on Saturday. Evercent's Jagruti Dave has more from Washington.
4: Melanie Joly, the industry minister, has said clearly that some of the items that Canada has chosen to target are in states where voters have supported the president and clearly trying to put pressure on Republicans in the upcoming midterm elections.
1: From Bureaus Worldwide, this is FSM.
0: The weather for today, and that is Thursday, the 27th of August. Cloudy periods with a chance of the odd passing shower, nor-westerlies turning nor-easterly this afternoon. Expect 18 degrees, an overnight low of 12, and the sun will set at 6:03. The weather for tomorrow, that is Friday, mostly cloudy with a chance of the odd passing shower from late morning. Northerlies, 17 degrees, an overnight low of 12. Saturday, rain developing, northerlies turning southerly by the afternoon. 16 degrees with an overnight low of 11. Sunday, partly cloudy, southwesterlies, 17 degrees with an overnight low of 13. And the weather for today, that is Thursday, cloudy periods with a chance of the odd passing shower, nor-westerlies turning nor-easterly this afternoon. 18 degrees with an overnight low of 12. And the current readings, the barometric pressure, 1,027 millibars and stable. The outside temperature, 10 degrees. We have a humidity of 99% with a light northerly wind. The hottest place in New Zealand currently, Napier, 14 degrees. Coldest, Mount Cook, -1 degree. Windiest, Nugget Point, 41 kilometres an hour. And the wettest is Haast, with 6 millimetres of rain. And the outside temperature currently for Greater Auckland, 10 degrees. Oh!

the lotto results as drawn last night. Lotto 11, 13, 14, 21, 27, 39, and the bonus ball 32. Lotto 11, 13, 14, 21, 27, 39, and the bonus ball 32. Strike, strike as they came out of the barrel. 39, 27, 14, 11, and the power ball 8. Strike, 39, 27, 14, 11, and the power ball 8. The priceless lotto. Lotto Division 1, 4 winners, $250,000 each. 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Division 4, $57. 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Division 4, $104. 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And Division 6, $41. Strike. Strike 4, no winners, jackpot. Strike 3, 101 winners, $580 each. And strike 2, $72. 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

Acupuncture is the ancient Chinese art of healing. It releases endorphins from the brain, which makes it particularly effective in the treatment of pain. Many conditions can be successfully treated by acupuncture, including asthma, arthritic pain, sinusitis, allergies, insomnia, weight loss, sports injuries, headaches, and migraines. Ivan Pivak has been practicing acupuncture since 1974, and his success and experience in this field has been recognized with a Lifetime Achievement Award from the health industry. So if you're seeking relief from pain or chronic illness, contact experienced acupuncturist Ivan Pivak on 836 3220 or check out his website ivanpivak.co.nz. Ivan Pivak practices acupuncture from his rooms in Glendene, and he can be contacted on 836 3220.

0: And the time? 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
1: A ministerial advisory group delivered a blunt verdict on the state of aged care in New Zealand last week. The system as it stands cannot cope with the projected rise in the number of New Zealanders aged 65 or over from the 950,000 of today to the 1.3 million by 2040. Without change, the report warns New Zealand faces a shortfall of more than 9,000 residential care beds within a decade. Problems are already emerging through workforce shortages, bed closures and overstretched carers. The report states plainly that aged care cannot be delivered without a stable, well-trained workforce. It recommends developing a strategy to promote aged care as a career and expand the recruitment pipeline. This gap matters. A reform program of this scale cannot solve a shortage it was never asked to diagnose. No marketing campaign or immigration setting will close a workforce gap of this magnitude simply on its own. The New Zealand Blood Service is seeing a drop off in donations as regular donors are pinched by winter illness. It normally needed 5,000 donations each week, but that has been a little high lately, possibly also because of the surge in winter illness. New Zealand Blood Service Chief Executive Sam Cliff said it was currently challenging to meet demand. Demand for plasma goes up by 8 to 10% a year, and that's extremely challenging to keep pace with. But we're certainly seeing a drop-off in donations at this point, she said. The winter illnesses are really impacting donors' ability. We completely understand. We don't want people to donate if at all, but it doesn't put a dent in our collections. Requiring donors to be healthy was more about protecting the donors than eventual recipients, Cliff explained. Respiratory illnesses don't tend to be transmitted through blood, but we don't want people who are poorly to come into our centres. But she encouraged anyone who was fit and healthy to please make a donation appointment. Starship Children's Hospital is deferring less urgent cases to cope with a flood of very young children in the hospital with flu symptoms. Doctors say the 3 under 5 flu vaccine announced for next year cannot come soon enough, and it will certainly save lives. University of Auckland Professor of Paediatric Population Health, that's Cass Burns, works as a respiratory specialist at the Starship Hospital. The hospital treated children from around the country, but was having to put a temporary stop to some of them coming. That was because, firstly, there was not enough beds for everyone. Secondly, they did not want those children to catch flu whilst they're in hospital. There was no treatment for the virus itself, but the children's hospital often needed support for serious symptoms, including supporting feeding, supporting with oxygen, or an occasional needing even more intensive respiratory support. It's scary for the child, and believe me, it's scary for the parents as well, she said. A man has died after a car went off a wharf and into the Oamaru Harbour on Tuesday night. Police were called to Holmes Wharf about 5:30 p.m. with reports a vehicle had gone into the harbour, but no one was seen to resurface. The body of the 69-year-old Oamaru man was found with help from local divers, police, fire, emergency in New Zealand and ambulance staff. Fenn said it sent two crews from Oamaru and did not need to cut through the vehicle to pull the man out. Police said CPR was carried out immediately, but the man was pronounced dead at the scene. A scene guard did remain at Holmes Wharf. The serious crash unit and other specialist groups were due to examine that scene. Police said the inquiries into the circumstances of the crash were ongoing and they wanted to speak to anyone who may have witnessed it. Heavy rain warnings have been extended up the west coast as a significant winter storm has ground to a halt over the South Island, bringing prolonged downpours and very heavy snow in inland areas. A complex low pressure and frontal system is expected to remain slow moving over the South Island, producing persistent rain and snow through today and tomorrow morning. Heavy rain watches are also in place for parts of Canterbury and Otago, while heavy snow is expected to fall above 800 metres, with lesser amounts as low as 400 metres. That's prompting a heavy snow watch for the Canterbury High Country, south of the Rangitata River, and certainly parts of Otago. Milford Sound Road is shut, flooding on State Highway 1 and State Highway 6. These conditions will probably last until tomorrow morning, Friday morning. A New Zealand First candidate has stepped down just a month after being announced as a candidate, after confirming he had earlier shopped himself around to other parties. George Ngātai was announced as New Zealand's first Papakura candidate in July, but has said after careful consideration he had decided to step down. He admitted that he had communicated with other parties, but no meetings took place. Not a good look. So he was pretty flexible to policy and to the manifesto of these different parties, wasn't he? You join a party because you agree with their policies and their manifesto. You don't join a party just simply wanting a job done in Wellington. Oh well, what's his name? George Ngātai. Oh well, that figures. In for a penny, in for a pound.
0: And here is the Sky News from London.
2: From the Sky News Centre at 9. Reports suggest a 13-year-old girl is among 33 British citizens missing in flash floods in Nepal. Nearly 160 people are confirmed to have died after walls of mud swept away entire communities. Prime Minister Andy Burnham says he'll do everything he can to help. The owner of Facebook and Instagram's to pay up to £12 billion to settle US claims its platforms harm children. Meta still denies it deliberately designs features that get its younger users addicted, but it's agreed to make changes to teen accounts to prevent them accessing age-restricted content. Our technology editor Tom Clark says it'll be interesting to see what happens next.
3: As part of the settlement, Meta has said they'll go further in terms of time limits, things like that, if TikTok and YouTube, their big rivals on social media, agree to similar terms. That might be the really significant part of this settlement, really, because those companies too are facing multiple court cases.
2: Two men have been arrested on suspicion of murder after two people died in a house fire near Middlesbrough. Officers were called to the Grangetown area this morning. Miley Cyrus says the late Dolly Parton would want her to feel the loss, write a song about it and then carry on. The country music legend's death was announced yesterday. Miley says she'll always love her godmother. This honeymooning couple are among those visiting the Dollywood theme park in Tennessee.
4: A great icon, timeless. Yeah, it's a privilege to be here at this time.
5: She's just fabulous, really. All the makeup and big hair and just being a really nice person and... it's just really nice to be here today and celebrate Dolly.
2: A heroic effort by Hearts has seen them qualify for the UEFA Conference League as they beat Rapid Vienna on penalties in Austria. The Edinburgh club battled to a 2-2 draw on the night, with the tie finishing 4-4 on aggregate. And British actor Tom Curry has died aged 80. He was best known for playing Dr. Frankenfurter in the Rocky Horror Picture Show. That's the latest. I'm Faye Rowlands.
0: That was Mountainside News, where you can get the latest in local, national and international news.
1: The weather for today, and that is Thursday, the 27th of August. Cloudy periods with a chance of the odd passing shower, nor-westerlies turning nor-easterly this afternoon. Expect 18 degrees, an overnight low of 12, and the sun will set at 3 minutes to 6. The weather for tomorrow, that is Friday, mostly cloudy with a chance of the odd passing shower from late morning. Northerlies, 17 degrees, an overnight low of 12. Saturday, rain developing, northerlies turning southerly by the afternoon. 16 degrees with an overnight low of 11. Sunday, partly cloudy, southwesterlies, 17 degrees with an overnight low of 13. And the weather for today, that is Thursday, cloudy periods with a chance of the odd passing shower, nor-westerlies turning nor-easterly this afternoon. 18 degrees with an overnight low of 12.
6: Oh!

the lotto results as drawn last night. Lotto 11, 13, 14, 21, 27, 39, and the bonus ball 32. Lotto 11, 13, 14, 21, 27, 39, and the bonus ball 32. Strike, strike as they came out of the barrel. 39, 27, 14, 11, and the Powerball 8. Strike, 39, 27, 14, 11, and the Powerball 8. The Priceless Lotto. Lotto Division 1, four winners, $250,000 each. Lotto Division 2, 13 winners, $23,600 each. Lotto Division 3, 489 winners, $624 each. Division 4, $57. Division 5, $30. And Division 6, $23. 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Powerball Division 1, no winners, jackpot. 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Powerball Division 3, 36 winners, $1,200 each. Division 4, $104. Division 5, $57. And Division 6, $41. Strike. Strike 4, no winners, jackpot. Strike 3, 101 winners, $580 each. And strike 2, $72. That was the lotto results as drawn last night.

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Aotearoa, the land of tribal greed, racist divide and anti-Pākehā actions? Or would you prefer our real name, New Zealand, the land of equal opportunity and equal rights?

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1: In broadcasting circles, Mountainside FM is known as the black sheep broadcaster. And I have no problem with that, because the black sheep is sometimes the only one telling the truth.
2: The Inland Revenue has been hit with a fraud scheme that has prompted an investigation after a series of bogus expense claims result in the Inland Revenue paying out over $150,000. Inland Revenue customer segment leader, that's Sarah Bourke, said a specialist team at the department observed some unusual returns earlier this month. Several people also went to the department offices in Auckland and Wellington to reset their MYIR passwords so they could check their returns. They told IR staff the word in the transport industry was that there were people who knew how to get extra money and mentioned someone on social media offering to help people with their expense claims. Now, more than 500 bogus returns were filed in one night. After the scheme was picked up by the system and by the staff of Inland Revenue, they began receiving anonymous tips about actually what was happening. Burke said that nearly 3,000 fraudulent amended returns were stopped. The department received 542 such returns only in just one night. But before a new measure could be implemented, $151,000 in refunds had been paid out. More than 4 million in fake claims were stopped. What initially appeared to be concentrated in the transport industry has broadened significantly to other areas across the country. She warned that there was always consequences for those participating in any sort of fraud, and particularly fraud when it comes to the Inland Revenue.

0: and it's now 20 to 10.
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0: It is now time for Listener's Corner, where we once again look at the good, the bad, and the ugly issues brought to our attention by our listeners. There are always plenty of ugly and bad issues, but please advise us also of the good happenings around our region. We wish to recognise those groups and individuals who help and assist others.
1: The utter ugliness of females playing rugby, rugby league, or even boxing, etc., actually revolts me. Femininity is something that I was brought up with. To see females emulating men and playing their contact sports is something I have not been able to reconcile. The sight of women deliberately entering sports built around physical collision, aggression and domination fundamentally unfeminine, it is, in my view, looks profoundly unattractive sporting activity without one worthwhile point being registered. Just because a certain part of womanhood who mostly suffer from carrying around substantially large bums actually participate, that is one reason I do not accept it. That is the reason why so many males, like myself, will not watch it or support the awful spectacle. Most red-blooded, balanced males love seeing the female sports flourish, such as golf and tennis, gymnastics, snooker, motor car racing, surface skiing, athletics, and the list does go on. It is those orientated rainbow-waving heifers who have infiltrated the male-dominated contact sports, I believe, are surplus to any sporting recognition. I enjoy the attributes of female femininity and argue that women's contact sports have become too physically aggressive for my conception of what I refer to as femininity. I find the spectacle unattractive, and I don't believe every form of male sport needs a female equivalent simply to satisfy an equality principle for a few misguided individuals trying to prove a most ridiculous point. Women's sport can be enormously successful without imitating the most violent aspects of men's sport. Women's tennis, golf, gymnastic, cricket, athletics and many other sports have developed enormous audience and distinctive female sporting identities. I personally enjoy watching women's golf. There's also the interesting distinction between I don't want to watch this and there's something wrong with women doing this. The first, I don't want to watch this, is perfectly defensible personal preference. The second becomes a much broader claim about femininity and the destruction by those sporting participants and their followers wanting to destroy the very essence of womanhood. I find those sports being played by women quite repellent. I should keep the criticism directed at the sport and the spectacle than rather than mentioning their large bums or their sexual orientation. That should make my argument considerably harder to dismiss as prejudice and much easier to defend as a genuine view about what I believe women's sport should represent. Whatever stance one takes on the subject of women playing male-dominated contact sport, one has to agree. You must agree that when in a scrum, those women's oversized bums can easily be taken for the back end of a bus. And believe me, and you've got to agree with me, that's not a pleasant sight.
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1: Far North Dog Control Officers issued three times as many fines to owners last year as the council stepped up enforcement against unregistered owners. The officers also dealt with nearly twice as many complaints, inquiries and community education activities. The Far North District Council's annual report on dog control, that's 2025-26, due to be received by councillors today, paints a picture of district grappling with complex dog control issues. It comes to the government undertakes a review of the Dog Control Act following several attacks right across the country. In the Far North, requests for services jumped from 2,967 to 5,840 since the last annual report of last year, an almost 100% increase. And it doesn't surprise me, there's pictures here of these dogs that seem to have just been wandering around Northland, and it's what we always referred to as Maori dogs. They are not particularly the sort of dog one would want wandering around your streets. They are, I forget the actual breed, but they're not the sort of breed that anyone with half a brain would want to have any part of. But they are, in my generation, we referred to them as Maori dogs. They are not what many of us referred to as the pig dog. This is a totally different, ugly, nasty, dangerous dog. House sales have slowed again as buyers continue to have the power in the market. It has now recorded seven consecutive months in which fewer houses sold than the year before. Sales were down 6.4% in the year-on-year in July to 6,935. First-home buyers responsible for 29% of those sales, a new recent record. Cotality Chief Economist Kelvin Davidson said the drop in sales reflected buyer caution. They know they've got the power. They don't have to buy the house in question. They know there's probably one similar just down the road because the listings are so high. There are 27,336 properties on the market currently, down from 27,600 last year, but higher than the five-year average of the 26,300. An explosion in feral pig numbers is tearing up native bush in the Waitakere Ranges and has led to the animals reaching a coastal seabird colony, an Auckland councillor has warned. Ken Turner said the pig population has exploded over the past 2 years, with the animals now spotted on the Cornwallis Peninsula near a petrel colony. He pointed the finger at his own council for losing focus on this issue. Lack of pest control, lack of council putting their budget in the right places for contractors, the Waitakere ward councillor has told the press. He said pigs have lived in the ranges since Captain Cook dropped some off, but private and recreational hunters had long kept them in check. Auckland Council says its control efforts are working with hunters, already making a significant dent in that population. A person has been seriously assaulted and a vehicle shot at following a crash in South Auckland, police say. They said a Toyota and a Volkswagen crashed about 10 past 5 on Ronwood Road in Manuka. Senior Sergeant Aji Brazar said an occupant of the Toyota was then reportedly assaulted by occupants of the Volkswagen. Police believe a firearm was also discharged, damaging the Toyota. Two people received minor injuries, one of which required medical attention, and has self-transported to hospital. The victims are understandably shaken by the incident and police are providing them with support. The offenders left the area in the Volkswagen before the police arrived and in tandem with a missing Basra said. The Volkswagen was found abandoned on Cavendish Drive, and police believe the offenders continued on in the Nissan. The inquiries are continuing.
0: And here is the Sky News from London.
2: From the Sky News Centre at 10, officials in Nepal say more than 150 people have died after the country's border area was hit by flash floods. A 13-year-old girl is reported to be among at least 33 British citizens said to be missing. Footage shows walls of mud sweeping away buildings. One local journalist says it's like something out of the movies. Mona Sherpa from the charity Care Nepal says it's not the first time the region's experienced an extreme weather event.
3: The Rasuwa district is very much disaster-prone area. And then last year and even before that, several floods, flash floods, landslides has happened.
2: The owner of Facebook and Instagram's agreed to pay up to £12 billion to settle US claims its platforms harm children. Meta still denies designing features that get children hooked. A child's among two people who've died in a house fire less than a mile from the scene of a crash on Teesside on Saturday that killed seven people, including two officers. Police in Middlesbrough have made two arrests. Experts are urging households in Britain on standard variable tariffs to switch after a 4% rise in the energy price cap. A typical home will now pay around an extra £60 a year from October. Here's what shoppers in Northampton think.
4: It will be a worry when the winter comes.
5: They always blame it on the war. Everything goes up, doesn't it, all the time.
6: People that need electric for mobility scooters, for simple thing as a kettle, can't afford it. So how are they going to live? And then that means they're going to go into hospital to get it.
2: Tim Curry, star of the Rocky Horror Picture Show, has died at the age of 80. He also played Rooster Hannigan in Annie. And Heroic Hearts overcame a red card to pull off a stunning penalty shootout victory away to Rapid Vienna and book their place in the Conference League. The Edinburgh club battled to a 2-2 draw. In the EFL Cup, there were wins for Tottenham, Everton and Newcastle. That's the latest. I'm Faye Rowlands.
0: That was Mountainside News, where you can get the latest in local, national and international news.
1: The weather for tomorrow, that is Friday, mostly cloudy with a chance of the odd passing shower from late morning. Northerlies, 17 degrees and overnight low of 12. Saturday, rain developing, northerlies turning southerly by the afternoon. 16 degrees with an overnight low of 11. Sunday, partly cloudy, southwesterlies, 17 degrees, with an overnight low of 13. And the weather for today, that is Thursday, cloudy periods with a chance of the odd passing shower, nor-westerlies turning nor-easterly this afternoon, 18 degrees, with an overnight low of 12. Some

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Yes, I think anyone who's a wee bit old would recognise that voice immediately, certainly as Des O'Connor. Now, Desmond Bernard O'Connor, CBE, was an English comedian, singer and television presenter. He was a long-time TV chat show host, beginning with his Des O'Connor Show in 1963, which ran actually for more than 10 years. He was born in January 1932 in Stepney, London, and he died in November 2020 at the age of 88. And I think we all remember some of his, many of his wonderful songs that he made famous, and he certainly kept on the charts, but it's also his humour. And those shows, the Des O'Connor Show, they were always enjoyable to watch, and of course the guests were really quite wonderful. Let's listen to Des O'Connor with some more of his music on this 3 Plus 1.

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This is the community radio station for the Tamaki area down through to South Auckland. Hope you're enjoying the music we're playing. We're not here to satisfy the music wish of the young people. We're here to try and fill that gap with that beautiful music for those people who are a little bit older in our community who still appreciate good music.

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0: Rescue teams are searching for a New Zealand teenager missing after a boat carrying him and three other people capsized in Bangladesh. Albert, 16, whose surname is withheld by police, went missing after the boat overturned in rough waters Tuesday morning near an estuary off Cox's Bazar on the country's southeastern coast. The other three New Zealanders on the boat were rescued by fishermen nearby. The Coast Guard is searching for the boy while a helicopter is conducting an aerial search. Fishermen have also been alerted about the missing teenager. An official told the press on condition of anonymity as he is not authorised to speak to the media. Rescue efforts have been hampered by rough conditions in the Bay of Bengal, he added. A Christchurch man has been charged with human trafficking and migrant exploitation and is accused of receiving staff recruitment from overseas by promising them they would be paid for all hours they worked. One of the staff, who was recruited from India, is alleged to have been paid 36 hours per week despite working a minimum of 54 hours. The man listed as a company director is also accused of failing to pay staff for working public holidays, inciting staff to breach conditions of work visas, and altering employment agreements to reduce the pay rates. It's revealed that the Christchurch man, who has interim name suppression, faces 35 charges under the Crimes Act and the Immigration Act. Immigration New Zealand earlier confirmed the charges, which relate to 11 complainants, including allegations of trafficking in persons and migrant exploitation. A 20-year-old man is facing dangerous driving charges after a man was critically injured after being hit by a car in Manawatu in the early hours of Saturday morning. Police said they responded after a man was struck by a vehicle on north of Fielding at about 12:20 a.m. on Saturday morning. The victim suffered extensive injuries and remains in serious condition at Wellington Hospital, Acting Detective Grant Christian said in a statement. Yesterday, police arrested a man who was due to appear in the Palmerston District Court on the 1st of September, was that next Tuesday, charged with driving with sustained loss of traction causing injury. Police are still seeking information regarding the whereabouts of a green 2000 Ford Falcon AU Futura sedan vehicle, which is believed to have been involved in that incident. The Prime Minister was challenged and complimented on equal measures for his government's local government reforms at a public meeting on Kapiti Coast. While banging the drum on rate caps that drew strong support, Christopher Luxon's answers on the government's amalgamation reforms got a much more tepid response. Luxon had made the short trip over the transmission gully on Wednesday night to talk health, education, tariffs and the environment as part of his now regular fixing and basics and building the future tour around the country. The standing room only meeting at Paraparam Church was considerably quieter than some Luxon's other public meetings of late, with police only roused to deal with a car that had gone into a ditch in the car park. A small handful of protesters outside waving Palestinians. What's wrong with these people? We live in New Zealand. There is one thing I'm really convinced about. Anyone who walks around waving a Palestinian flag is an absolute bloody nincompoop of the First Order. Talk to them. They haven't a clue what they're representing. Haven't a clue, I can assure you. They truly believe. But you just blow holes in their argument and their philosophy. You can blow it out the window in 2 seconds flat. A ministerial advisory group delivered a blunt verdict on the state of aged care in New Zealand last week. The system as it stands cannot cope with the projected rise in the number of New Zealanders aged 65 or over from the 950,000 of today to the 1.3 million by 2040. Without change, the report warns New Zealand faces a shortfall of more than 9,000 residential care beds within a decade. Problems are already emerging through workforce shortages, bed closures and overstretched carers. The report states plainly that aged care cannot be delivered without a stable, well-trained workforce. It recommends developing a strategy to promote aged care as a career and expand the recruitment pipeline. This gap matters. A reform program of this scale cannot solve a shortage it was never asked to diagnose. No marketing campaign or immigration setting will close a workforce gap of this magnitude simply on its own. The New Zealand Blood Service is seeing a drop off in donations as regular donors are pinched by winter illness. It normally needed 5,000 donations each week, but that has been a little higher lately, possibly also because of the surge in winter illness. New Zealand Blood Service Chief Executive Sam Cliff said it was currently challenging to meet demand. Demand for plasma goes up by 8 to 10% a year, and that's extremely challenging to keep pace with. But we're certainly seeing a drop-off in donations at this point, she said. The winter illnesses are really impacting donors' ability. We completely understand. We don't want people to donate if at all, but it does put a dent in our collections. Requiring donors to be healthy was more about protecting the donors than eventual recipients, Cliff explained. Respiratory illnesses don't tend to be transmitted through blood, but we don't want people who are poorly to come into our centres. But she encouraged anyone who was fit and healthy to please make a donation appointment. Starship Children's Hospital is deferring less urgent cases to cope with a flood of very young children in the hospital with flu symptoms. Doctors say the 3 under 5 flu vaccine announced for next year cannot come soon enough, and it will certainly save lives. University of Auckland Professor of Paediatric Population Health, that's Cass Burns, works as a respiratory specialist at the Starship Hospital. The hospital treated children from around the country, but was having to put a temporary stop to some of them coming. That was because, firstly, there was not enough beds for everyone, and secondly, they did not want those children to catch flu whilst in hospital. There was no treatment for the virus itself, but the children's hospital often needed support for serious symptoms, including supporting feeding, supporting with oxygen, or an occasional needing even more intensive respiratory support. It's scary for the child, and believe me, it's scary for the parents as well, she said. A man has died after a car went off a wharf and into the Oamaru Harbour on Tuesday night. Police were called to Holmes Wharf about 5:30 p.m. with reports a vehicle had gone into the harbour, but no one was seen to resurface. The body of the 69-year-old Oamaru man was found with help from local divers, police, fire, emergency in New Zealand and ambulance staff. Fenn said it sent two crews from Oamaru and did not need to cut through the vehicle to pull the man out. Police said CPR was carried out immediately, but the man was pronounced dead at the scene. A scene guard did remain at Holmes Wharf. The serious crash unit and other specialist groups were due to examine that scene. Police said the inquiries into the circumstances of the crash were ongoing, and they wanted to speak to anyone who may have witnessed it.
1: And here is the Sky News from London.
2: From the Sky News Centre at 11, the Prime Minister's promised to do everything he can to support British nationals impacted by flash floods in Nepal. At least 33 UK citizens are among those missing. Officials there say at least 157 people have died. David Fisher is from the Red Cross.
3: We are already providing food for many people who have been displaced, supporting the authorities with search and rescue, and arranging for some emergency shelter for people.
2: A child is among two people who've died in a house fire less than a mile from the scene of a crash on Teesside on Saturday that killed seven people. Police in Middlesbrough have made two arrests and aren't ruling out links to organised crime. Meta is to change some of its teen account settings as part of a settlement in the US. Facebook and Instagram's owner is to pay around £12 billion but still denies deliberately designing features to hook children. British actor Tim Curry has died aged 80. His character, Dr. Frankenfurter in the Rocky Horror Picture Show, is among his best-known roles. Anna Bates reports.
4: It was the 1975 cult classic that launched him into the spotlight. Before later roles as Rooster in Annie, Pennywise the Clown in It.
5: Aren't you going to say... hello.
4: And the hotel concierge in Home Alone 2.
6: Run along, Cedric.
4: He suffered a major stroke in 2012, which he spoke about back in September.
7: A very nice paramedic said, I'm going to give you morphine, and I said, bring it on.
4: A cause of death has not been confirmed.
2: Police say they're investigating an alleged assault following an incident involving England cricketer Brydon Carse at a nightclub in Derby. He was pictured in handcuffs after being very briefly arrested on suspicion of being drunk and disorderly on Sunday. And Liverpool will host Tottenham in the third round of the EFL Cup as teams playing in Europe enter the competition. Spurs qualified by seeing off Charlton 5-1. That's the latest. I'm Daisy Steele.
1: That was Mountainside News, where you can get the latest in local, national and international news.
0: The weather for tomorrow, that is Friday, mostly cloudy with a chance of the odd passing shower from late morning. Northerlies, 17 degrees, and overnight low of 12. Saturday, rain developing, northerlies turning southerly by the afternoon. 16 degrees with an overnight low of 11. Sunday, partly cloudy, southwesterlies, 17 degrees with an overnight low of 13. And the weather for today, that is Thursday, cloudy periods with a chance of the odd passing shower, nor-westerlies turning nor-easterly this afternoon. 18 degrees with an overnight low of 12.